And really, that just means choose your own adventure here. Stick around if you like. You might hear some stuff that might challenge your worldview. And if you keep listening, then good on you. And if you don't want to listen to that stuff, I'm not your dad. You're a free-willed human being. All right. Let's go ahead and let's get started by playing some music. And I'm going to go ahead and get something to drink. A beverage, as it were. Yeah. And then when I feel ready, I'll come back and we'll start yapping about stuff. You're listening to Burning Mirror, and we'll be back.

All right, and we are back. Welcome back, everybody, to Burning Mirror. And, oh, my good friend Nana has joined me inside of the studio. Nana is my 135-pound Great Pyrenees Labrador. You want to say hi, Nana? She's head-butting me right now. That was The Moon Will Sing by the Crane Wives, and... we're going to have ourselves a little bit of a slower, kind of more contemplative playlist tonight. So I'm going to make some adjustments here real quick. And after I make those adjustments, we're just going to go ahead and keep on listening to some stuff. Let's see here. Yeah, I think that's good. Okay. Before we get into some more music, first, I just want to go ahead and make sure, in case you're just now tuning in, maybe you didn't hear it earlier, but I love you. That's something that I feel like should be a little bit more normalized, is you should tell your friends, be they on the internet or face-to-face, or maybe you don't see them very often, tell a friend that you love them. And mean it when you say it, because there's so much out there where maybe it feels like that we want to say that kind of thing, but we're afraid that we might sound like we're trying too hard, or we might not sound like that we're being authentic about it, or people might not be ready to go ahead and receive it. And part of that is because we don't say it enough, you know? Tell a friend, tell a lover, tell somebody, tell a stranger that you love them today, maybe right now, if you want. Let's go ahead and let's pick up from the album El Nido by Montoya. This is Elegua on the Beach, and we'll be back.

Okay. I thought I had removed that, but Rihanna can't be stopped. So, you know, that's... If it plays, it plays. Welcome back, everybody, to Burning Mirror. I am Fax Machine, and if you know me by any other name, I am still Fax Machine here. Burning Mirror was originally conceived as a reflective kind of open format show.

And we are back. Welcome back to Burning Mirror. I am Fax Machine, and I still love you. I don't know that I'll ever stop loving you, so thanks for listening. Burning Mirror is live right now on ShoutingFire.com and KFlipCamp.org. We are just listening to a modest amount of music, starting with Asturias, also called La Leyenda. That was performed by Anna Vidovic from 2024, and a unreleased track of unreleased acoustic version of Three Libras by A Perfect Circle, I don't have any more information on how this actually got captured. So if you know how. If this is actually on a real album somewhere, I have not found it yet, but A Perfect Circle is my jam, and Three Libras is a good song. And then that song that we were just listening to was a acoustic version of Zombie by the Cranberries from 2017 was that version. And we're back. That brings us up to current. Last night I was playing a whole lot of music, and wouldn't you know it, pop and dance music from the 1980s is typically around 2.5 to maybe 4 minutes at the upper end for the majority of them. So we went through a lot of tracks. Okay, so I have this document in front of me, and I'll read a section from it, then we'll kind of go from there. On Ropecraft 2026, 1, tenderness. That's the word I would use if I had to describe my heart and emotions and mental condition going into Ropecraft 2026. After 8 to 9 weeks previous of everything in multiple facets of life collapsing into a singularity of uniquely crushing but temporary pressure, I came out the other side of that season intact, though with well-worn fortifications drawn up and held fast. I called what I was feeling during that time frame a certain kind of loneliness, that I was erotically dysregulated, that I didn't know if I would pick up rope again or be in community again, or if it was time to quietly step into the shadows and hit the road, and move on by cover of moonlight, like so many others who have burned out and could no longer hold on. Very dramatic stuff going on in my internal pressure cooker of primordial emotion soup. I packed my bags, did all my courtesy hellos and I love yous on Discord, promptly slammed my work laptop shut, and brought a checked bag full of floggers and a backpack full of rope and a comfy blanket. And at 4:30 a.m. I made it to the airport in Austin, Texas, with just enough time to board and blearily make my way to the busiest airport in the continental United States. Tenderness really was one of the key words that surfaced in the last... in the last, I guess, 10 weeks now, because that I wrote this towards the only a couple of days ago, but the reflections had started already after I was on my way back from Ropecraft. There is actually another writing. I might dive into that one a little bit, that was titled Fax Machine Needs Some Help, which I had described, a couple of weeks prior, that I was having a pretty big feeling about a lot of the stuff that I was directly involved in, that involved a lot of emotional labor and community administration and a lot of compartmentalization of my own emotions and a lot of time and energy spent navigating through some pretty tricky circumstances.
At the coming out the other side of that, I was feeling pretty depleted. It was in terms of energy balance, like all of the things that I would do, including this, all of the things that I was doing for self-care, and making sure that I was able to go ahead and process kind of the world around me, and not just curl up into a ball and hide under a blanket for the rest of my days. That was just like keeping the lights on for me. And it wasn't really, I wasn't getting any more nourishment out of it. Whereas before, in the past, that would have been enough to sustain me and also to recharge my energy. But with everything kind of going on, in the burner world, in the local kink scene, and then in the rest of my personal life, I also had stuff going on all at the same time. I was feeling pretty depleted and tenderized, like somebody ripped out my heart and then started whacking it with a hammer in a not fun way, and then shoved it back in and said, "Okay, now you deal with it." But it was a lot. There was a lot of heartache and a lot of isolation while I thought through and navigated some very delicate situations, multiple situations, stories of harm, and both public and private accounts that people trusted me with, and still trust me with, these stories. And to be able to navigate that situation and to treat everybody involved, and I mean everybody, the community, the people bringing the information reports to me, people who were accused of harm, myself, and the people around me who I dearly love, treating all of them with dignity is it's easy to go ahead and give up. But for me, quitting is not really in my blood, so to speak. So I made a choice to go ahead and navigate through all of that heartache and to not give up, and to come out the other side. But I was tender, and I still am tender as a result of those experiences. It's not the first time that I've had to go through some pretty heavy crisis situations in the past, but perhaps it's a different season in my life where all of the things that I had done in the past, it wasn't enough. Or maybe it was the intensity of this crisis, this collection of crises that I had navigated through, that I needed something beyond that. And I could feel myself becoming more tender, more gentle, as I saw the long amount of work that I had to, that I opted into, that I felt responsible to go ahead and participate in, because so many people that I loved inside of my local community would otherwise have been left confused and hurt, and devastated, and the cycle that I have seen before, and this is a thing that I dwelled on, is the cycle that I had seen before, is that something happens and harm takes place, but accountability doesn't really take place afterwards. Somebody disappears,
or is made to disappear as a result. And then sometime later, they will reappear as if nothing ever happened. And then that was only one story or one collection of stories. Somewhere around the same time, other people in my life in the national scene brought those stories forward as well. And I was uniquely sensitized to them. So I saw those stories as well. People reached out to me to say, we don't know each other, but we see the work that you're doing and we appreciate you. And we would like to ask you for your guidance. Could you help us? These were the types of things that people were reaching out to me with. There were also people who reached out to offer support and to say, we see you and we appreciate you and we want to help. We recognize you're in a really delicate situation right now. And some of the people have said, we've been there before. So if you would like our perspective, please let us know. We're willing to help. And it really was a trial. It was a tribulation of the other outcomes that I saw, that I potentially saw, were not good. Let's put it that way. The amount of pitchforks that were being pulled out were vast, and I was like, I do not wish for more violence to take place inside of the community that I serve, any community that I serve. If harm has been done, I wish to see accountability taken, but I do not support violence of any type as part of the accountability process. And so tenderness was the my answer to that. Was the way that that's the way that I fight, is through gentleness and tenderness, in order to go ahead and navigate these really difficult situations. Let's go ahead and let's do a music break, and then I'll go ahead and I'll put in, I'll maybe read another section from this reflection. You're listening to Burning Mirror on shoutingfire.com and kflipcamp.org.

Hang on. That's a zombie again. Let me fix that. Technology is hard, and I'm a professional amateur. Amateur?

Chris Cornell, friends, rest in power. This is Burning Mirror, and I am Fax Machine, and I still love you. We were listening to a acoustic cover of Massive Attack's Teardrop. That was done by Newton Faulkner from Hand Built by Robots. Followed by Everlong, an acoustic version of that by the Foo Fighters. And then this latest track that we were listening to was a live acoustic version of I Am the Highway by Chris Cornell from 20... It says here, live at Queen Elizabeth Theatre, Toronto, Ontario, 2011. From Chris Cornell Deluxe Edition that came out in 2018. I love that song. That was such a good version of that song. The way that I think, going back to what that passage that I had read earlier, in the previous segment was, I really didn't know if community was my place anymore after having gone through all of the stuff that I went through in the past 8 to 9 weeks. And I thought that, yeah, maybe this just ain't my thing, you know? Especially with the amount of harm that I was, not directly, but, the amount of testimony that people had given to me, was, unfortunately, it was significant. I don't know that it ever would be insignificant, but the quantity was, something that I will think on for a long time. And the being able to go ahead and conduct a independent investigation that answers some really specific questions. I actually documented sort of the entire process, and that's actually available both on my FetLife profile as well as I am happy to share it with anybody that asks me for it. If you're curious about any of that stuff or you want to go chat further about anything that we're talking about, or just you just want to send a shout out to this playlist, you can get at me however you like. I'm open to feedback. And if you don't have a way to get in contact with me, I have an email address now. Hi, at burningmirror.com. I check that on a pretty regular basis, and it is not my like main, you know, dump everything, newsletters, etc., into there. That's my like the only thing that goes in there is human related contact. So if you send it to me there, I will eventually get it and I will respond. Okay, part two from the Ropecraft Reflections, Arrival. I stumbled into three other attendees, and we managed to gather our bags and make our way into the Bonesmobile and babble about everything and nothing. We had an eventful ride in the coolness of a Chicagoland morning to Ropecraft, arriving maybe around 11:30 or so. This is Friday. Time enough to split up and maybe get some kind of nutrients before registration opened and the first classes of the conference started. Is it a conference or a convention? Either way, it was one of the rare chances in the year that everybody that I knew that wasn't in Austin showed up in the same place. A nexus of freaky weirdos, myself included, that swarmed over a hotel to fill it with art and music and grapes, always with the grapes, and maybe some authentic humanity. And because I'm an idiot, I had booked the room for Thursday check-in and Tuesday check-out, but I flew in on Friday. The others handled it, though, and coordination was simple and unfussy. Two to a bed,
keep things nice and quiet, please and thank you. Can I get some more towels and maybe two extra rolls of toilet paper? Why is it so dry here? I hope the elevators don't break down again. The thoughts at micro vignettes blur by. I end up standing on a dirt patch waiting for a bus with a dear friend, you know who you are, and we make our way to a shopping center where I order way too much food and a boba tea as my first calorie since roughly 5 p.m. the previous day. I immediately gave up on trying to track what I was putting into my body for the weekend and decided to buy 4 pastries on the way back to the hotel, also by bus. Badge pickup is smooth and I wander upstairs to freshen up and grab my rope bag. Like a performance art piece, over the weekend that bag went into another bag, went into another bag, until it looked like I was going on an expedition rather than going to a rope handling class. Really, it was just because I packed a giant blanket that could turn into a poncho. True connoisseurs of a kinky convention will recognize the value in a proper fuzzy blanket that you can take to class, the dungeon, and into the quiet corners for aftercare. It served me and my companions for the weekend well. And last year there was a thing called the bondage bus, of which there was a person who had offered very kindly to go ahead and serve as kind of like a mass transit system from O'Hare Airport out to where ropecraft was being conducted, and they did that pretty much the entire weekend. That was kind of like their thing, and everybody loved them for it. They weren't in attendance this year, so no bondage bus. So there were a lot of people, myself included, trying to go ahead and find any type of way to save a buck, because getting to ropecraft after you land in Chicago is not cheap, unfortunately. I ended up, somebody who had driven... one of the vendors, I believe, had driven out and was offering, their vehicle to transport me and some other folks, who none of whom I had met, or if I did meet, it was very in passing in the past. We all piled into the car and we just yapped and yapped. And I think that car got the name Bones Mobile mostly by accident. I think that's the permanent name for that car now, or any car, that so wishes that moniker. And just like everything else, you know, there's just like any other con. I don't know if anybody here has ever been to like a gaming convention or like a comic book convention or like an anime convention. It's always going to be like you're just trying to cram as many people into a space as possible so that you can go ahead and save enough money so that you can buy merch or, go out to dinner with the homies or whatever it is that you're doing. It's just the way of things. I remember that there was a... I'm laughing to myself because I'm remembering it now. A long, long time ago, I went to a little anime convention called Fanime. This was at a convention center and hotel in San Jose, California, if I remember correctly. This was a long, long time ago. I have no idea what the deal is with that convention, if it's still around. But... the hotel room that I ended up in was, I think we were 6 people to a 2-bed hotel room, and one person was like sleeping in the bathtub and the other person was sleeping in the closet, and then it was 2 people per bed, and we didn't really suss each other out or anything like that. And so of course there was the one person who was the big drama person, and then the other person who couldn't hold their liquor
you know who you are. I doubt you even are aware that this broadcast is happening, but I respectful shout out to you, human who could not hold their liquor. And then there were just like other people, including myself. And we figured out how to make it work, because for the most part, we just weren't inside of the hotel room unless the person who wasn't holding their liquor was in the process of losing their lunch into whatever cooler of liquor they previously had brought. That's always, it's a good thing that my own stomach is fairly well equipped for such, witnessing such things. Convention logistics is always going to be like the main thing about going to something like Ropecraft is, from a logistics standpoint, it's hard. You know, there's ways to go ahead and make it cheaper, but you still have to put up a lot of time and a lot of money, and you might have to walk away from money, especially if you're like self-employed or you're an hourly worker or something like that, to go to this event. And on a holiday weekend, if you work in hospitality, for example, that's kind of where big money happens. So you got to really make a choice to go to these types of events. Now, if it's something that you actively plan around, and like it's kind of, Ropecraft especially is one of the events that people save up, and this is their one big event in the entire year that they've been looking forward to, they are more than willing to go ahead and pull out all the stops so that they can go ahead and get whatever it is, you know, and just go for it. People might not have local communities, and so this is their community. Like Ropecraft, the event is their community, and so they'll travel and they'll look to go ahead and fill up their metaphorical dance card with as much stuff as possible, because they're trying to maximize the amount of time that they get with whatever experience that they're looking for. That might be like, I am a person who wants to be in Rope for as much as possible, and this is the only time that I can really do that, and so I'm going to go ahead and I'm going to find as many people that will put me in Rope as much as possible. That's a thing that some people do, and they'll sign up and they'll go to every class. Not advisable. And every class that they go to will be kind of filled all the way up in capacity, because they're going to the classes that are like, here's the new harness idea that's suspendable from all of these different vectors and this, that, and the other, and look at how cool the harness is. And all of the harnesses are like super cool. But then, of course, then you are in the air like a whole bunch, and that if your body is not ready for it, it's very tiring. Even if your body is ready for it, super duper tiring. People don't sleep well at conferences or conventions, and there's always stuff to do, right? You can, if you find that there is nothing to do and you are getting bored, you are choosing to be bored, and that's okay. Sometimes it's like that, but there was never a moment where it was like, oh, I'm bored, I regret coming here. It was, wow, I need a minute to go ahead and just do nothing and collect my thoughts, because whatever it was that I was doing was real, like, gave me some real stuff to think about. And I'll go into that in a little bit too. Yeah, so I'll read some more stuff in a little bit, but I think another music break is in order. I'm gonna top up my cup, get my own throat some liquids, and we'll be back later. 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

stranger traveling through this world below. There is no sickness, no toil nor danger in that bright land to which I go.

Part 3. Every day full of fun and wonder. I always say, joking serious, that I like to live every day full of fun and wonder. Some days, the definition of fun are somewhat liberal, is somewhat liberal, but always wonder carries through. I believe this mostly whimsical approach to life is one that allows me to live much better than the sad, miserable, brutish humanity that Hume, or was it another philosopher, might have mentioned if we didn't have community, if we didn't have society. I offered poetry, and everywhere I went, there was a bounce in my step, even at the end of the day. Thanks to having shed 25-some-odd pounds from my meat sack since January of 2026 and kept it off. Compression socks that went all the way up to the knee helped, too, of course. When the body wanted to move, it would move. My arms would swing to the side like wings of a fighter jet as I swooped around the hotel going to and fro with or without my gear. Always, I had a poem to hand, and the people who requested it were delighted, confused, moved, or maybe they haven't quite decided how they wanted to feel receiving a poem. My outlook on poetry and kink and dance and life is everything is everything else. When I think of poetry, I think of the musicality of words, and when I think of kink and dance, I think of the musicality of authentic humanity. Life is the resulting song of a heart free to explore as it will, to ache as it will, to soften as it will. I'm sure I can get extra pithy about it, but I digress. I got connected with co-facilitating Rope in Space and also demo bottoming for a class where there was a looming possibility that I might get a can of beans dumped onto my head. It didn't happen, but we laid out a tarp and I brought a change of clothes and a towel fully prepared to wash out the beans from my shorts or cat food or whatever. I ended up with a pickleball paddle strapped to my wrist, and like some kind of genie, I held coffee with no lid and paper clips and got beaten with a slipper. Ouch, my childhood. Just kidding. I don't know that I...

0: consciously asked for any of these things, but rather the universe offered and I accepted. For those who don't know, this is Burning Mirror, and I love you. Burning Mirror is broadcasting on ShoutingFire.com and CaveOfCamp.org. That was part three of the reflections from Ropecraft 2026, and that was, in fact, kind of where I was. Even though I know I had talked many words about where my tenderness was heading into Ropecraft, I still was there. I was present inside of the experience, and as a result, I was able to go ahead and experience a nice type of lightness as I made my way through the conference. One of the things that that happens at Ropecraft and its sibling conference, Tethered Together, is that there is a event at the very end of it called Rope in Space, which is a inspired by the open space format called an unconference, where the there's a schedule and a list of zones that you can go do things in, but you populate the schedule live. And so everybody participates in building the schedule in the moment, and you say, okay, well, I want to go ahead and I want to do a class on this thing. I want to teach or discuss this thing. Or somebody will say, I want to learn about this other thing. Somebody please teach me about these things. And, because it's an open space type format, you kind of come and go as you please. There's a thing called the law of mobility, and you wander, you get involved in participating in whatever classes that you, micro classes that you want to go ahead and be a part of. And then if you don't feel like that you are getting value out of the class, it doesn't feel aligned with you in that moment, you could exercise your law of mobility and just walk away. And go to something else, or just go do with whatever feels most aligned for you in that moment. There was also a lot of free space to go ahead and just do exploration, whether it's by yourself or with other people. But it was, you know, it's for the most part, the it was every 30 minutes there would be a changeover, and there would be a new session, new sessions rotating into each zone. That requires a little bit of moderation in order to make sure that people were getting their allotted time that they requested, and that they were being allocated to zones that made sense for whatever it is that they needed. And so there was a variety of equipment inside of different zones. And so it's like, do you need a hard point to do a suspension demo? Okay, how about this space? Do you need wrestling mats so that you could go ahead and do some type of ground related, like maybe like it's a, you wanted to do a wrestling class, or you wanted other people to teach you wrestling moves. Because, of course, at a place like Ropecraft, being able to wrestle people is something people want to learn. And so on and so forth. This doesn't have to be about any specific topic. It can be about anything. But most people, what they'll want to do is they'll, you know, they might be working on a class, and they want to go ahead and kind of do a test run on it. Or maybe just some people want to go ahead and have some fun, and it's just kind of like an exploration group Skillshare type of thing. This format, this unconference format, has been replicated in other kink contexts. The one that I'm the most familiar with was NERIX, which is the North American Rope Information Exchange. And its counterpart, that was its original inspiration, Eurex. Eurex is the European rope information exchange, and that's more of a symposium. They invite people to go ahead and do sessions. They prepare sessions, and they build the schedule where people are presenting to other people. And it's an invite. We invite you to come present to this symposium. Nerex and Rope in Space being the unconference format was originally piloted by a guy named Grey Dancer, who had returned to go ahead and do Rope in Space this year, and I was invited to go co-facilitate with him. I had co-facilitated Rope in Space earlier in the year at Tethered Together due to a medical emergency. And I said, well, I know this stuff. I have done these before, and I'm happy to go ahead and get it going, or help out however I needed to be helped out. And And so I offered my services, and then they said, yeah, sure. Like, we need your help. Can you help us? And I said, sure. That sounds like a great time. The same thing with being a demo bottom for a class, and that was also kind of being like a co-facilitator, as opposed to standing around while I was subjected to punishment as part of the class. That was kind of the thing. It was a pervertibles class, and but I was invited to offer my perspective and authentic reactions, and to represent myself as authentically as possible while that whole thing was developing. And there was a form of play inside of that session where there was audience participation, there was a lot of improvisation, and at no point in time did I ever feel like that I was in a situation that I did not have agency in. And that's important, because if you are the type of person who gets in front of a whole bunch of people and then there's a lot of peer pressure involved to go ahead and do a certain thing, this, that, or the other, and then you say yes to something when you didn't really want to say yes to something, that can get really tricky really fast. Especially if you're in front of it's a live thing. You're doing that in front of the crowd, and so you have to really be comfortable with yourself and your ability to say no or to safe word during something like that. Of which I did just fine, and it was great. I had a great time. No beans were involved, though. I did get a fistful of paperclips shoved into my shorts. And there was coffee, but of course there's coffee. It's true that I live my life to be as whimsical as I can these days. I like to describe myself as a jester or a silly little guy or as a silly goose or whatever it is that people like to go ahead and say. But that's the type of person that I am. And that's the type of person that I was in my childhood. And somewhere in between childhood and now, I had suppressed that because I had a lot of stuff that I had to deal with. But as time went on, you know, I went through the stuff recently notwithstanding, I went through a lot of economic hardship before I got to the place that I was now. And that had a really big impact on my ability to really express myself authentically, because I had to kind of adopt a very specific kind of persona in the professional workspace so that I got as much security in my work as possible, because I needed the money desperately. And so I made sure to go ahead and make myself indispensable at my own expense, because I needed those paychecks, you know? And even when that no longer was necessary, old habits die hard. And I still, that mentality was still there. And in the capitalist hellscape that is the modern world, if you work really hard, your reward for working hard is more work. It's not people tapping you on the shoulder and being like, hey, buddy, you can back up a little bit, take a little bit of a break. It's, oh, great, you got that thing done. Well, here's all of this other stuff that needs to get done, too. Could you take care of that? Could you take care of that? Could you take care of that? You're not doing enough. You need to do more. Even though you're doing more already, you need to keep doing more. Some positions that I have been in the past were like that. And there was just no boundary of control. It was just results, results, results. And eventually I ended up leaving those positions one way or another because I just couldn't take it anymore. And part of my whimsy in the modern era, it has been part of me again since when I was very young, is expression through poetry and the written word. And so I would write a lot. I would write poetry, and it got to the point where when I started entering burner culture and kink culture, I started writing poetry on the fly. It was very immediate, in the moment poetry. And I would create these snapshots of experiences, of observations, of feelings that I didn't have another way to articulate. And I'm not as visual of a person. Some, you know, a lot of people will go ahead and do photography. But for me, I am more of a literary person. And so words were my photography. Poetry was my photography. So as I went to all of these different events, I would start, eventually got to the point where I was offering poetry and I would give somebody the entire poem that I would create. I would create it from scratch. I would always carry around with me index cards and a pen. And I would write poetry on the spot for people, just for them. And they will say, oh, I'll give them the option. Oh, if you have a request, I'll write the poem about that. Or I can write it freestyle for you in the moment, whichever one you prefer. And regardless of what they said, I would write it for that person in that moment. And these poems are not very large. They're, you know, they fit on an index card. And so it's like a couple of lines at best. I'm not writing, I'm not writing the Iliad, over and over again for people. I'm writing these very, very small, intimate poems in the moment for them. And it's part literary art, and it's also part performance art, too, because they see me doing this, and I get to go ahead and I see them and their authentic response as they receive and process that poem there in the moment. And most people have never received poetry inside of their lives. This is a thing that surprises me, but if I think about it, maybe the only time that people might have received poems in their lives might have been like love poems, like sappy poems that were from their teenage years, you know, and it reminds them of a time where it was like, oh, the naivety and the saccharine sweetness of receiving a poem during that phase in their life that makes them cringe. But when people receive poems in their adult lives, authentic poetry in their adult lives that was composed just for them, and they only have the one single copy in the whole world, that is a very different type of response. Most people have not received that before. But I think since 2025, that's when I started actually just giving the poems entirely to people, I've probably given out more than 100 poems since then. And it's only, you know, we're not even halfway through 2026 yet. We're getting close, but we're not quite there yet. And for me, it's just like I'm just cranking them out. And there's a certain kind of there's a certain kind of elemental expression that happens there where I don't have to, it doesn't feel like that I need to think like super duper hard or super deeply to go ahead and see a person, to see the authentic representation of a person in order to go ahead and make that very brief connection with them. And sometimes that might be a person who doesn't know where they're at in their life. And so they become confused, or they don't know what it is that, what to make of the poem itself. They don't know how to react. They might be so tired that they're just like, they don't have any emotional energy left to even formulate a response. And that is also an authentic response, because I write poetry for the people wherever they're at in that moment. And I've had people tell me that the poem that I wrote them, you know, or multiple poems that I wrote them, that's something really special to them. They save those poems. They can do whatever they want with it. It's art. It's theirs. They can do whatever they wish. But most people have chosen to go ahead and save it and treat it as something really special. And whenever I see them again, they let me know, hey, you remember that poem I wrote? I put it into a frame, or I put it onto my refrigerator, I put it somewhere that I could always see it whenever I wanted to. And that means something to me. And I just wanted to thank you and display gratitude to that. And that is always a nice feeling as well. Yeah, and so it was nice to be able to go ahead and offer that to people at Ropecraft, and to feel like that was an authentic expression of myself was a pretty lovely thing. Let me read part four, and then we'll take a music break after that. Because part four is pretty short. Four. You've had a hard time of it, huh? I was constantly humbled by the amount of people who watched from all corners, what struggles I had been through in these recent weeks, and they came to me on their own at Ropecraft to offer their support, encouragement, and to remind me that the work that I had done was nothing short of threading the needle. They wished me an excellent weekend. Sometimes, when you're a community organizer or a leader, some other kind of person with a title and a reputation and a large social credit balance, people remind you that you do hard things and that what you've done is hard. Depending on the time and the emotional frame I'm in, I might be skeptical. Is what I'm doing hard or challenging or both or neither? This kind of doubt would creep in. However, the tender part of me decided to instead accept being seen and being reminded that navigating through everything really was that tough. I'll read part five also, because I like part five a lot. Five. The best boy. Some people might say I was in everybody's good graces. Well, maybe not everybody, but a lot of people. You're goddamn right I am. I'm the best boy. Put me on whatever the kinky version of Time magazine is. Maybe without the slipper shoved in my mouth. I had to laugh at the serious silliness that it all boiled down to. I threaded the needle to get to Ropecraft through a lot of work. And while the actual work itself was solitary and behind the scenes, the output was visible, transparent, understandable, dignified. People said, I don't know how you do it. And I pointed them to that body of work that came out. I took a grand total of two selfies worth noting. One was an extreme close-up of my face during the Thirst Traps as Praxis class, showing the lower rim of my glasses, my beard and mustache growing wild with salt and pepper, and a thick safety orange pen resting between my fingers and my lips. Thirst traps are supposed to be suggestive of saying, this could be me doing this to you. Or maybe this could be your invitation to do something to me. Though maybe the message here was, here's the digital equivalent of a freshly cut flower. Something transient but enjoyable. An actual flower was gifted to me on Friday night. I used my palm and fingertips to rub the petals before placing it on the bathroom counter. A roommate placed it into a spare glass of water, and over the course of the weekend it bloomed and bloomed and turned from a pink blush to an angelic, effulgent white. We called it Audrey 3.0, because who doesn't love a cult movie reference? Surely there is a metaphor here involving hands and fingers and flowers, but the innuendo is lost on me. 6. Resonating chamber. Like Tethered Together in other places, Ropecraft's dungeons are places where people go to do things that make others question their sanity. I have to acknowledge that part of the reason I write and publish things is that because sometimes writing into the void is the only way to get some form of catharsis out there. Like a wind-talking phone or a letter that I'll never send to someone, it's a way to externalize something. A pressure release valve when the inside of me is just full of so many things. Some of the writing that I put out is more practically oriented. This is how I do this, that, or the other thing, like how to give a good hug, how to conduct an independent investigation, how to manage a community going through a whole lot of change. Other writing, like this one, is much more reflective and in the moment, where the words are a melting iceberg and I have become a river to the outside world. Some of those writings recently described my personal, emotional, and somatic state in greater detail, but it was something that was actually a plea or a request or an invitation, or maybe all that and a bag of chips. I wrote about that word, tenderness, and how I was trying to find a way to say openly with all the rawness that came with it that I needed help from others. Self-touch, self-care, self-soothing, these were only just barely holding the line while I went through challenge, after trial, after tribulation. It is true that through a long flying arrow of time in my own personal history, I have found that, like making tea, I have always returned back to writing. And these kinds of writings strike a chord or pull at the strings of those around me. They find that certain kind of resonance in their own lives as they witness my own. Some of these resonating hearts and I find each other in the dungeons. Which is true. That was something that happened multiple times, is that I in the run-up to Ropecraft, I said I had a big feeling, and then I wrote about it, and some of the people who I know who are excellent friends that I only get to meet at places like Ropecraft, they sent me messages. They said, hey, I just wanted to let you know I read that writing that you did where you're having a big feeling, and I really find that resonates with me. You know, would you like to do something with me? You know, that explores this kind of concept of tenderness. To which I felt very seen and very honored that I was being offered such a thing. Not that I was like, oh, you know, This is a pity thing that I'm being pitied, and this is what is being offered. I felt that it was a authentic connection, especially because of the people that I knew who were offering it. And sometimes it would be, sometimes it was just a brief interaction. You know, it was something that maybe we the schedules just never really glued together until the very, very last moment, or it wasn't inside of the dungeon. It was somewhere else inside of Ropecraft that people were, they really would come find me and they would say, oh, you know, I wanted to let you know we see you. We see all of the work that you have been doing, and we really do want to express gratitude to you and to support you in the work that you do, because so much of what we have seen inside of the kink community, inside of the burner communities, inside of all of these other kinds of special lifestyle communities, dance and is another one that comes to mind, is
1: it's 9 o'clock.
0: It is 9 o'clock. Whatever it is that we do, sometimes we forget as a community that we have the ability to do more, and instead what we do is we react as a community. We react to their being hurt and we say, this is terrible. This is a horrendous thing that has happened. And we all grieve and we all hurt. And that's the end of the conversation. We grieve. We feel. We react. And that's it. And then something happens again and the cycle repeats. We grieve. We see. We react. We feel that this is, you know, it's part of the process, but it's not the only thing. And to me, especially if I am in a period of grief and hurt, one of the things that I want to do is ensure that these types of things do not happen the same way again. Or that if it's something that might happen again, that there is guidance. I can share my process, how I navigate these types of things. This is my humanity that I bring forward authentically, gently, tenderly, in order to go ahead and say, this is how I handle these things. And I hope that you never have to go through this thing that I went through. But if you do, here is a writing. Here is guidance for you that you can think on. You are not alone. I hope it serves you well. And that's what I said inside of some of these writings that I did as a result of all of the stuff that I was going through in the past however many weeks. You know, some of it was how do I conduct an independent investigation when there's a series of consent violations inside of community? And how do I do that in a way that's respectful and dignified and allows everybody to say what they want to say, how they want to say it, and be acknowledged? And how do I circulate that information in a respectful way? How do I get it to people that need to know this information so that they can protect their own slices of community, they can hold their community members accountable, and they can think on what it is that they are doing and how to build a better culture of safety and consent. And I even had people, you know, this is not something that I was actively seeking, but other people will say, oh, you should go talk to Fax. You should go talk to Fax Machine. You know, he thinks and writes a lot about this stuff out in the open, and you know, it might be like a theme camp for a Burning Man, like a Burning Man style theme camp or a Burning Flipside theme camp. And then the camp members will talk to their organizers, their camp leads, and say, you should go talk to this guy. because we're a large camp and we want to make a safer space for everybody involved, because right now our spaces are not safe and we need to really consciously lean into making them safer. So talk to this guy. And then I start, those conversations come to me. People come to me and they start asking, hey, can I interview you? Can I ask for your perspective as somebody who, when people talk about consent, your name is the one who comes up. Can you answer these questions about how the community is handling consent and how we can build a better culture of consent? To which I agreed. I gave them my honest answer. Honest, respectful answer. And these are the types of things that are coming to me. This is the universe saying you should go. This work that you have done and you have written out in the open, other people are finding worth out of this. They're choosing to use their law of mobility to move towards you. And for me, in the past, I would have been afraid or shamed that I had that attention being directed towards me. But during this period of challenge, I found out a little bit more about the person that I am and the type of person that I was pushing away, the internal person that I was pushing away. And the word that comes to mind that I was pushing away, pushing back against, was the word leader. You know, I was trying to really push back against this concept of that I'm not a leader. I'm an organizer, I'm a facilitator. You know, I'm the funny guy that does the opening circle at our local funny rope group. But don't call me a leader. That implies certain things, and I don't accept those things. But now, especially after all of this challenge, I said to myself, well, I think in order for myself to go ahead and proceed, I need to, for a temporary amount of time, I need to adopt this mantle of leadership, because otherwise there will be the amount of harm that will be unfolding in front of me, I would be complicit in because of my negligence, because of my walking away, and to see just kind of everything sort of start burning to the ground because I didn't want to get involved. But I chose to go ahead and get involved. I chose to accept the energy and the mantle of leadership. And now people are saying, yeah, we want you to give us guidance, to lead us in these different ways, because we trust you. We view you in that scope. We have viewed you as that person all along. And now that you view it yourself, you can step into that more fully. And that was a really humbling thing for people to go ahead and offer that sentiment to me, to say, I wish to be led by you. And for me, I said that this is only going to be a temporary thing. I will not do this forever. I will do this for this amount of time so that we can get the community back on its feet and that we can transfer leadership to not just me, because it was never about just me. It should not be about just me. It should be the community that takes care of itself. And then I will be a member of the community. I will be an advisor. But the community must take care of itself. That is how the community survives, is that there has to be multiple leaders. And to allow for those leaders to not burn out, we need to make sure that we're establishing a pipeline to help grow and to help leaders so that they are not isolated, and to offer their support offer them support, I should say. Yeah, and so I'll talk a little bit more about that later. And like I mentioned earlier, all that documentation is out there, out in the open. If you want to see that documentation, get in touch with me, and I will be more than happy to share that documentation, to give you my perspective on it. If you have questions, like, you can just talk with me. I'm happy to go ahead and make time for people who are seeking understanding, and coming at it with curiosity, authentic curiosity. And if you don't have a way of reaching me already, hi@burningmirror.com. Let's take a music break. And I need some more chamomile tea. 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Let's go ahead and let's go to this song coming up right now. Maybe. Come on, music.

It did the thing again that it's playing the wrong song. Hang on. Let me fix it. I love Bon Jovi, but that's not the song that I wanted.

All right, I'm coming back in. Welcome back. And it's Burning Mirror on ShoutingFire.com. And I am Fax Machine, also on ShoutingFire.com. And I love you. We just listened to two songs. I actually think I figured out why my software is doing the thing where it's playing not the right track. I actually just realized I didn't say what tracks we had listened to in the last however long. If we rewind back before I said all the word soup and read some more of my reflections, we listened to the Roots song from the Hard Space Shipbreaker original soundtrack. Technically, it says Roots song alt version. Followed by Wayfaring Stranger as performed by Johnny Cash. And then Wanted, Dead or Alive, acoustic version. That was from one of the Bon Jovi compilations. I think that was from 2025, actually. The compilation. I don't know when that was recorded in reality. And then Turn the Page. That was actually not done by Bob Seger. That was done by a cover band, Sam Morrison and Turn the Page, or like a tribute band. And then that last track that we were just listening to was In Hell, I'll Be in Good Company by the Dead South. Yeah. And so that brings us up to current. We did it. I was reflecting, while I was listening to the music, where really it, when it comes down to these types of, I'm reflecting about reflections, these types of things are never really that easy to go ahead and put to words onto the page, and they're significantly more challenging to go ahead and take that and put it onto the stage, whether it be a virtual stage like this one, in a kind of solitary, I'm in Fort Fax Machine right now, which is my garage by myself, reading and speaking to I actually don't know how many people are listening. I never have those statistics. Whoever is listening out there, whatever audience there is, even if there is nobody, I'm still doing a performance. I'm still getting onto a stage. And then in person, if you have ever performed on stage in person, I have a few times. It's a very different type of energy compared to if you are if you're just doing your art for just yourself. Even if that stage is just for a single person, that is still a type of stage. All right. Part 7 of Poetry and Being. Someone said, being friends with me is like being friends with poetry. And I smile every time I think about that glimmering sentiment. Poetry has been a part of my life ever since I was a wee sprout. I remember making compilations of poetry in primary school. And I found a cool picture of a sword and printed it with a copy of Kipling's Invictus because I grew up on a steady diet of fantasy and science fiction. When I started going to Kink Cons in 2023, poetry flowed as part of my personal expression. I had not thought to gift it to others. In 2024 and beyond, I gifted the concept but not the actual poem in full. I would write an offer. People could make a copy if they wished. In 2025, it transitioned to fully writing and gifting the entire poem to people. Physical, digital, what have you, that poem was theirs to do with as they saw fit, and this practice has continued since then.
Poetry also followed me wherever I went in Ropecraft, and I happily, gladly wrote poetry on the spot where whoever wished it. I gave poetry to pianists and participants and one to myself. Just one, though. No need to be greedy. The poem I wrote for myself was on the last official day of Ropecraft. I wrote it moments before stepping onto the mats to do an impromptu self-tie performance, and read it aloud with the wholeness of my being before tearing down the fabric of reality in a scant 4 minutes of dancing with myself and 15 feet of nylon. The audience, my peers, my witnesses, said they had seen nothing quite like it before. It looked like a pro wrestling match, a raw and uninhibited and authentic representation of the self and the journey that, knowing or not, they all were brought on in that moment. I still have the poem that I wrote. I thought about eating it or tearing it to shreds as part of the performance. Maybe it would go well with some barbecue sauce. Part 8. Erotic Upshift. I wrote in multiple reflections recently that I was feeling erotically dysregulated. Not a stranger in my own body, but one which sees the erotic self at a distance that was within arm's reach, but might as well have been on the far side of Jupiter. Why Jupiter as opposed to the far side of the moon? Stylistic choice, I suppose. I pulled and pulled and somatically dredged and spilled my guts out onto the hotel carpet floor through the weekend. I could trace it to key moments, but really it was not just one moment. It was multiple moments and transitions in those moments that took every single scrap of emotion that I had been holding on to from the unspoken and unwritten history that was engraved into my body and power washed away with a single 15-foot hank of rope. What remained after the catharsis was a kind of loving emptiness, a comfortable darkness in which my reflection sat, smiling softly. I embraced that reflection in my own shadow. We did not cry together with tears, but we hugged one another and sat with it and merged in an alchemical cauldron. If I were an anime character, this was the turning point where I leveled up and all the rules of the game changed and all challenges to date are no more than motes of light. I was whole. I had been whole all along. And where in the past I saw weakness in the mirror, in the gleam of my own eyes, I saw a quiet strength and resilience that only my own mortality could halt. And even then, I suspect, after I am dust, that dust will provide fertilizer for

my entire history, I was pulling all of this emotion that I had held on to, that I didn't realize that I was still holding on to, and I was pulling it out of myself through somatic release. I was one of the biggest parts of it was, I said multiple points, but the one of the most memorable parts of it was that there was a class that was called Scene with Yourself, or How to Scene with Yourself. And this person who facilitated the class and developed the curricula for it was somebody who I had met in 2023, and we had engaged with one another and had this very, this is from my perspective, this very powerful momentary connection where we saw and connected with one another with our energy, with our bodies, and with our movement. We explored, and really it was a pivotal point inside of my own development and my own practice. And we never really, we would run into each other incidentally in the past, you know, over time. We would run into each other and we would hug, and we would have very brief words before they were spirited away to go ahead and do something else, or I was the same way. You know, people had an elevator to catch, or it was a, you know, other people just really wanted to go talk to them. They're a very magnetic human being. And in this class, this Scene with Yourself class, there was a container that was full of people who self-tied. We would use rope on ourselves as part of our explorations. And as we worked through the material and developed our own scenes and gently interrogated our own bodies and asked ourselves what feels good if we were to go ahead and do these different types of sensations on our bodies, how do we listen to the feelings that those sensations unlock within us? Is that something that we want to explore more on our own private journeys, or is it something that we want to, as part of the exploration, fight against inside of our own bodies? And these types of things can look very intense, especially if you are not accustomed to self-tires. They can seem more socially available because they're by themselves. Most people inside of a dungeon, when they're playing with multiple other people. But if you see a self-tire, friends, dungeon monitors, whatever, they will be more likely to approach, to start a conversation, to interfere in some way, without realizing this person is in the middle of their own scene. They are in the middle of a headspace and exploration that is internal, and to disrupt that by trying to strike up a conversation with that can really have a big impact on their energy. Which happened to me, it's happened to me multiple times, where I'm either in the middle of, or I'm finishing up a scene and I haven't even moved to aftercare yet. And then somebody is like, "Hey, are you done with this point? Are you done? Are you done? Are you done? Are you done?" And they just keep saying it over and over again. Like, I want to use this thing that you're in. Are you done? Can you leave? And if you know anything about how scene development and scene closure works, and the aftercare that is required when you're inside of a really intense moment that you are in the process of exiting, you are rehumanizing and returning back to baseline. And to have somebody say, "Are you done? Are you done? Are you done? Can you leave?" That can be really... That can

that can put somebody into a really shaky place psychologically and emotionally. And it can make you feel these really complex emotions because you're in a fragile state while you are sort of reconstructing yourself. And they might not have even realized it. Or they might not have considered it because they were so focused on, I need a point. I need a spot. This person is just by themselves. You know, forget them, kick them out of the spot and claim the spot for them for whatever experience they were going to do. Their experience is the only experience. And so I was the one who was, I would be the one to make myself small, to move into the shadow, to disappear, so that they could go do their thing. And that's what happens inside of mixed social environments, inside of mixed dungeons. In this class, the scene with yourself class, this was all only self-tires. And so we knew the types of struggles that we had been through, each of us. And we didn't say it out loud, but we had a unspoken agreement that we were all going to go on our own journeys in parallel. And we were going to go on those journeys, and whatever happens is whatever. It's our own private journey. It's our own personal journey. And there was the facilitator had mentioned that they were observing to make sure that people were not getting into a truly dangerous situation, a life-threatening situation. And so there was somebody who was helping to provide security for exploration, for this type of exploration. And they demonstrated something, after we had discussed the foundational concepts behind what the purpose of the class was. They demonstrated where they self-tied a scene of which we were all witness to. And in seeing the development and outcomes of that scene, which was pretty intense, we all felt, or at least I felt, that I had permission to express myself in that level of intensity or more in my own personal exploration. And what ended up following was really one of the most intense explorations that I had done with anybody to date, since 2021 onwards. And I won't discuss the specific details of some of those other scenes, but it's the other scenes that I have been through are intense enough on their own, but this one is like top three intense scenes that I have been in easily. Possibly the one of the most intense scenes that I had been in that entire span from 2021 up until now to in 2026. And the amount that I had pulled out of myself in the development of that scene. By the end of it, when I was in that process of kind of rehumanizing myself, I was giving myself aftercare after doing that whole thing. And the only thing that I could do, the only real way that I could go ahead and help return myself to baseline, was just to quietly sit there holding myself and kind of gently rocking back and forth. And I'm a fairly well-regulated human being. If somebody who knew me but did not see me in that context had come across me, they would think something was really deeply wrong, and they would try to go ahead and intervene.
And I've seen that happen before. But I was left with grace and patience and allowed to go ahead and return more fully back into my body before re-engaging. And I ended up taking the next 2 hours to decompress and recollect my thoughts. What normally, like when I self-tie, it's like I'll just chug some electrolytes and then high-five people and pack my bags and hit the road, you know? Maybe because also I had some of those experiences in the past where I was like, the longer that I stay inside of this area, this mixed environment, the more liable somebody is going to come by with a sledgehammer and then shatter the fragility that I was in that moment. And so I felt like I could not maybe express myself authentically inside of those spaces when I was doing a self-tie. But in this space, in this time, for that brief moment inside of that class, once again, I had crossing paths with this person. I had experienced a really pivotal moment inside of my practice. And then after that, later on inside of the conference, when I was doing that, I was actually planning on going to another class, but I ended up walking into this one by accident. This one on the very last day of Ropecraft wasn't a class. It was just do performances. Like, perform and watch other people perform in front of you and be among your peers for 90 minutes. And we all signed up. You know, whoever wanted to sign up, signed up. And we got, after we ran the numbers, each person got 4 minutes. And those 4 minutes were in front of everybody else. And, you know, whatever you did was whatever you wanted to go ahead and do. And so for me, I wrote poetry. I presented the poetry. So I had spoken word, and then I tapped into that same energy that I had experienced for myself earlier inside of the conference from that class. And what ended up transpiring, the feedback that I got was that people were stunned. They couldn't comprehend what was going on, because it looked like there were multiple people, but it was just me on the stage, is on the mats in front of them. But it looked like that instead of me drawing the rope along my body and doing the things that I was doing, it felt like there was another presence there that was controlling the rope and then controlling the way that my body was moving. And another aspect of myself was the one that was being controlled. And it was like, it was a combination of a struggle and a dance. And it was like that there were different aspects of myself playing out inside of, on the stage, were using my body as the actual stage, and whatever movement happened that other people witnessed, that was the result of those aspects in tension with one another, which was really like the way I try to explain it. I tried to explain it to somebody after I got back from Ropecraft, and they were just like, "You can do that?" Like, to them, it was unthinkable that you could do those types of things with your body. And I went, yeah, and I demonstrated to them physically, and I gave them the specific mechanical details, because I had so deeply integrated it that I could immediately
describe all of the mechanics in addition to where my emotions and psychology was to bring forward that type of experience at will. And they were just like, they had 2.5 pages of notes in the 5 minutes that I was talking to them, because the amount of information that I had just shared with them that they wanted was like, they just never seen anything like that before. And so I was, of course, I was reminded that that self tires, especially inside of a niche of Shibari or Kinbaku or whatever fucking thing people call rope these days, like, it's a niche of a niche. And so it, like, the development and the exploration that people are doing is so, like, everybody has their own spin on it, and to be able to actually articulate it to somebody else, maybe so far outside of somebody else's grammar, even if they're really experienced in rope, that person had been a rope bottom for 8+ years, and was very aware of what happens and goes on in their body, but it was always with another person. It was never by themselves. And they go, "You can do those things by yourself?" And I'm like, "Yeah, dog. Like, I just showed it to you. I'll show it to you again." And then I did, and they were just like, "That is, I cannot do that to myself." And I'm like, "You could, but it requires work for you to go ahead and get there. It requires discovery to get there." And so the end result then was, now I have embraced this aspect, this skill of myself, and I've kind of feels like that I've sort of broken through a new, to a new level. It's like I went Super Saiyan, and the first time was like the hardest time. It took an entire season for me to go ahead and get there, and now I can just turn it on, turn it off at will, you know, and I can explain it to people as well. That's a thing that not everybody can do, is they can't, sometimes you can't explain why you do the things that you do or how you do the things that you do. But for me, I'm like, oh yeah, I could tell you all of the specific details that I'm doing and that I'm connecting with. And if this has value to you, or if this makes sense to you, then we can go ahead and, like, here it is. It's all there. And if you don't get it now, then, like, to take a first step, just feel your body, be at home with your body. And if you can't do that yet, then feel at home with a part of your body, you know, like your hand or your wrist or your chest, and then go from there, ask questions of yourself, and then develop your practice from there before you even start doing stuff with rope, before you start diving into this weird dance pro wrestling match, whatever. Like, just start getting familiar with embodying the embodiment practice of yourself. All right. So I'm going to go ahead and I want to play two more songs, and I think that's all the time we have for tonight. The first one is going to go ahead and be the song that I had played during the improv performance that I did. So I'll go ahead and I'll play that. It's by Jungle. It's the song Busy Earning. Great song, by the way. Love that song. And then I'll play a thoughtful last song for you, which is Bones in the Ocean by The Longest Johns. And then we might have enough time for me to come back to say, hey, I love you, goodbye. And if for some reason I am unable to go ahead and do that, then, you know, let this be your reminder that you are not alone out there.
and that you are loved. 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And here's Jungle now with Busy Earnin'.

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0: Apollo 8, 10 seconds to go. You're go all the way.
1: Roger. Thanks a lot, Drift. We'll see you on the other side.
2: We've had loss of a signal with Apollo 8 at 68 hours, 58 minutes, 45 seconds. We will watch with continuing interest the AOS clock here in Mission Control. Now we're in our period of the longest wait. Continuing to monitor, this is Apollo Control, Houston.

0: Apollo 8, Apollo 8, this is Houston, Houston, over.
1: Roger, Houston, we read you loud and clear. How do you read us?
2: We've got it, we've got it. Apollo 8 now in lunar orbit. There's a cheer in this room. This is Apollo Control, Houston, switching now to the...

manned lunar orbiter spacecraft traversed the moon perhaps over 10,000 times. But this is the first that a man aboard reported to his compatriots here on Earth.

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1: Jeans and a t-shirt.
0: I think you said jeans and a t-shirt. Is that right?
1: Yes.
0: That's hot. What would you like me

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1: Passion-filled rendezvous. 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A memory of love.
2: It's the way I've always wanted it to be, love.
3: It won't be.

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1: Rock is quite a man about town, isn't it? And there's one song in particular he uses in his romantic

0: 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The eyes have it. 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
1: Order. Short-term thing.
2: And I said it rhetorically because, of course, by just about any standard, we would have to concede that this is important.
3: And now, another tale of tragedy from Booyah, the burned out burner.
4: You know, one time I did something so stupid at Burning Man. Oh man, this was like dumb. This was like, God, the stupidest thing ever. You see, I like the man in arms. He's a pretty cool dude. He and I have had some like really good communions, you know. But I thought it was kind of, you know, elitist. The dude's made out of wood, got all the attention on the ply and everything. So I thought, wouldn't it be cool if some real, like, non-Pinocchio dude got to be the Burning Man for a change? You know, a Burning Man. So I siphoned off some gas from our car. That was pretty stupid itself, come to think of it. Tasted awful. And then after I siphoned, I took a bath in all this gas and I lit a cigarette. I mean, it was pretty cool and all, but God, I never knew it wouldn't be a controlled burn, you know what I mean? Like, the man always burns so smooth and all. Oh man, that was so stupid.
3: Don't be like Booyah. Be smart. And don't be out of control. Burn bright. Don't burn out.

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Melvin Sparks checking out the beat conductor Mad Lib on the Blue Note Records, keeping the funk alive.

blew it. And if I knew what to do, then I'd do it. But the one that I have, I'll get to it. And forever for her is over for me. Forever, just a word that she said that means never.

no tomorrow. Slings and arrows, I'm tired out. I'm tired out. 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Light a match.

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2: And now, another tale of tragedy from Booyah, the Burned Out Burner.
3: You know, one time I did something so stupid at Burning Man. Oh man, was this ever dumb. God, this is like the stupidest thing ever. You see, I thought it would be really cool to like share the love and all. So I saw this police officer who looked all kind of lonely and out of place. And I said, hey man, you want some of this? I don't know if he thought I was going to hit him or what. All I wanted to do was give him a little glow. But he like, you know, arrested me and stuff. I thought it was just a burner costume, you know? God, I never knew the cops had to like obey the law and do their jobs and stuff out here. Oh man, that was so stupid.
2: Don't be like Booyah. Be smart and don't be out of control. Burn bright. 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

Julie Fry has spent the day sick in bed. She's bored with trying to play Monopoly on her own. Now she discovers how perfectly Monopoly money fits onto the back of a Scotties box. She wonders how many other paper products would fit onto the back of a Scotties box. The pages in her exercise book. No, but folded in half, yes, they probably would. Most paper, in fact, folded in halves, quarters, or thirds, would fit on the back of a Scotties box. We leave Julie now as her moment passes. There are 1 million moments in your neighborhood. Each has a fragile presence, which fades almost as it forms.

We have a children's album coming out in the fall. Very excited about it. Very excited about it. This is the first cut from it. It's called Let's Go Find the Cat. A couple people have heard it. I'm real excited that they know it. Guys who haven't heard it, I think you're going to like it. We'd like Columbus help us out sing it. We say, come on, kids, let's hop into the station wagon. And then you just say, with everything you got, let's go find the cat. You know? She's so pumped, and I'm so pumped that she's so pumped. You know what I mean? It's great. I want to big up Trailer Park Ninjas crew for coming out tonight. Respect is due. Evolution Control Committee's in the house. Love it. Love it. Columbus's razor hot. All right, guys. Let's do this. Let's do this. Let's get raw. Are you ready? I know it. I know it.

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Ohio, respect. 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Boy, we really cleaned up on that one, eh? Ooh. Bring that beat back. Up.

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little bit, little bit, little bit, little bit, little bit, little bit, little bit, little bit, little bit, little bit, little bit, little bit, little bit, little bit, little bit, little bit, little bit, little bit, little bit, little bit, little bit, little bit, little bit, little bit, little bit, little bit, little bit, little bit, little bit, little bit, little bit, little bit, little bit, little bit, little bit, little bit, little bit, little bit, little bit, little bit, little bit, little bit, little bit, little bit, little bit, little bit, little bit, little bit, little bit, little bit, little bit, little bit, little bit, little bit, little bit, little bit, little bit, little bit, little bit, little bit, little bit, little bit, little bit, little bit, little bit, little bit, little bit, little bit, little bit, little bit, little bit, little bit, little bit, little bit, little bit, little bit, little bit, little bit,

Let's do the love and let's do the love and let's do the love and let's do the love and let's do the love and let's do the love and let's do the love and let's do the love and let's do the love and let's do the love and let's do the love and let's do the love and let's do the love and let's do the love and let's do the love and let's do the love and let's do the love and let's do the love and let's do the love and let's do the love and let's do the love and let's do the love and let's do the love and let's do the love and let's do the love and let's do the love and let's do the love and let's do the love and let's do the love and let's do the love and let's do the love and let's do the love and let's do the love and let's do the love and let's do the love and let's do the love and let's do the love and let's do the love and let's do the love and let's do the love and let's do the love and let's do the love and let's do the love and let's do the love and let's do the love and let's do the love and let's do the love and let's do the love and let's do the love and let's do the love and let's do the love and let's do the love and let's do the love and let's do the love and let's do the love and let's do the love and let's do the love and let's do the love and let's do the love and let's do the love and let's do the love and let's do the love and let's do the love

how electricity really works. The buildings are made of lightning. Benjamin Franklin in eternal shock, kite with key in hand after all these years. He is the ghost atop these towers, jumping from peak to peak like Jack Frost or Sandman. Fairy-like from a distance, haggard and shell-shocked up close. His skin sags like muddy bags of rocks hauled from a mine. His clothes tattered and singed, he glows from radiation. It has been so many years. Oblivious to praise in his honor, his chateau in history is vacant, bored with paintings by Danes of make.

light to light in their line of fire. Old Glow, they call him. Con Ed can't find him, not even by satellite. They take our money with the ambivalence of vacuums. And we pay, hoping for a glimmer. We drop checks in mail slots like teeth beneath pillows. 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Old Glow got us humming, rubbing raw the carpet, clinging together, ravaged by static, searching for the kite, grabbing at the key.

0: 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Individuals.
1: We're dealing with
0: individual children, killing children, killing children, killing children, killing children, killing children, killing children, killing children, killing children, children, children, killing children, killing children, killing children, killing children, killing children, killing
1: I have not.
0: Have you ever individual schools, individual children, killing children, killing children.
1: Any evidence that we have, any evidence that we had killed, that we had, that they killed, we had, that they we had killed any children. Any evidence that we had, any.
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5: I enjoy giving my stuff away. I enjoy giving my stuff away. I enjoy giving my stuff away. I enjoy giving my stuff away. I enjoy giving my

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0: The second secret, agree with them.
1: Well, you may be saying, Dottie, are you suggesting that I become nothing but a yes man? Oh, of course I'm not. But I do suggest that you learn how to use a technique that we women are experts at. Bruce Barton, the father of modern advertising, suggests we apply the Bible suggestion to agree with our adversary early. Now, actually, this is a feminine trick. A wife says, yes, dear, when you object to going out for the evening. Then she serves your favorite supper, gets your coat for you, and you find yourself walking out the front door with her. The trick is to agree with your opponent at once so that she will relax her guard. We use this in my business in selling milk to housewives. If she is already taking milk, we ask, did you get the best? I'm taking from the X company, she replies. Oh, that's a good company, we smile. But if you like that kind of quality, wait until you taste the milk from the Z company. It's even better. And let me tell you why. This technique of agreeing with the customer first is used in many forms of advertising. Perhaps you remember the breakfast cereal that used the slogan, a little bit better. A dramatic salesman often pulls out a nickel and a dime from his pocket and says, look, you're using the nickel, and it's a wonderful product, and it's worth a full 5 cents. But if I could offer you this dime for the same price, which would you choose? You see, you're right, the nickel's good, but the dime is much better. Benjamin Franklin suggests we use this idea of agreeing with phrases like, yes, Mrs. Jones, I see your thinking, but have you ever considered? Or, well, that's a good point, Mrs. Brown. You have excellent judgment. Now, tell me what you think of... Or, in many cases, you would be right, Mrs. Smith. However, there are some special conditions which put a different light on it in this case. Now, look at it this way. The point is, you have not called your prospect a dunce, and you have relaxed her guard by agreeing with her good judgment. So, agree with her early, and you will have mastered the second secret.
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life, along with my wife. 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

0: Say, what's this I hear about you kids finding some rules you really like to follow? I thought no one liked rules.
1: Well, we learned that there are some neat rules that really help us get along with other people all the time, not just when we're playing games or sports with our friends. In fact, these rules help us make new friends faster. So, we wrote this song and we want to dedicate it to kids all across the country. We call it Cool Rules.

0: I stand all alone at home plate. Hey, there's no way you can doubt it. Being part of a team is great, great.
1: Ron's are really cool rules.
0: Yeah.
2: Last week, a police officer came to our class to talk about rules known as laws. These laws tell us what is right and

0: And now, another tale of tragedy from Booyah, the burned out burner.
1: You know, one time I did something so stupid at Burning Man. Oh man, this was like dumb. This was like, God, the stupidest thing ever. You see, I like the man and all. I mean, he's a pretty cool dude. He and I have had some like really good communions, you know. But I thought it was kind of, you know, elitist. 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You know, a Burning Man. 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That was pretty stupid itself. 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Like, the man always burns so smooth and all. Oh man, that was so stupid.
0: Don't be like Booyah. Be smart. And don't be out of control. 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
5: 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We have a secret message for you. The burn isn't really just once a year. See the regional network section of the Burning Man website to find out how and where burners are meeting, arting, organizing, and burning 365 days a year. Because we are everywhere.
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2: 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Participation is easy here on Shouting

What a tale my thoughts could tell. 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In a castle dark or a fortress strong with chains around my feet, you know that ghost is me. And I will never be set free.

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But heroes often fail.

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I'll bring in all the good things out in me. 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I never thought I could act this way, and I've got to say that I just don't get it. 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

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I never thought I could feel this way, and I've got to say that I just don't get it. I don't know where we went wrong.

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hopped into the Wayback Machine and found myself in Birmingham, England in 1987 with brothers Mark, Jim, and Des Morris, better known as Balaam and the Angel, just recorded that one. I Love the Things You Do to Me for their third album, Live Free or Die. And though many assume it's a straightforward love song based on the chorus, the verses tell a deeper, darker tale, basically describing someone struggling with addiction. And with that, I welcome you to another episode of IOTM, as I always do, by saying hello, good morning, good afternoon, or good evening, wherever you may be, and however you may be listening. Thanks for making this show on Shouting Fire Radio a part of your day. I got a ton of new music for you today. We're going over the covers, we're checking in on a good year for rock and roll, we're hearing something live, and definitely finding out who or what is worth a deuce. But first, you remember how we roll. Oh yes, we gotta set the tone, because this show's about good times, positive vibes, good music, and being happy. So put aside whatever's on your mind, at least for a couple of hours this morning, afternoon, or evening. Let's have some fun. Show's called IOTM. It's time, everybody.

Shouting Fire Radio. New music from Fantastic Cat gets us going this morning, afternoon, or evening here on Shouting Fire Radio. That one, Donnie Takes the Bus, can be found on their new album, Cat Out of Hell, out now. It's a song about a wayward vagabond who uses public transportation to figure out his life. And now, new music from Jesse Malin. This is Hollywood Forever on iOtum.

Iodum favorites, Deer Tick here on Shouting Fire Radio and their newest single, Mary Singletary, which can be found on their latest album, Coin-O-Matic, which just came out on Friday. Very good news. In the meantime, because we're going to take a deep dive into that album, I assure you, bear with me, I got to listen. In the meantime, here's the cross-eyed, and come on, Rhonda, you're listening to Iodum on Shouting Fire Radio.

Shouting Fire Radio in Helsinki, Finland's The High Tides. And that's the title track to their latest album, Reckoning. Really good stuff. I like that, Ben. I almost added it to the best of Iodum just now, but I'm not sure. Jury's still out. Feel free to let me know. 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In the meantime, let's do a good year for rock and roll. It's time, I know. Let's give the wheel a spin and see what year we're coming up on today. It's very, very exciting. We've got some good years lately. What do we got here? 82, 83. Okay. All right, 1984. A very good year indeed. We got a better girlfriend. We got called crazy and had a reckoning. But we'll start with Love at First Sting, the ninth album from the Scorpions, and Rock You Like a Hurricane. What is it? It's an unapologetic celebration of the wild, hedonistic sex, drugs, and rock and roll lifestyle of the 80s, right? And it was the classicest of the classic rock. It was originally titled Fuck You Like a Hurricane, but Mercury freaked out and forced them to change it to Rock You Like a Hurricane to keep it radio friendly, which of course it was, and it helped 1984 be a good year for rock and roll.

Shouting Fire Radio, we're doing a good year for rock and roll. It's 1984. We're on the way other end of the spectrum. We got, what did we get? Reckoning from REM, their second album. An album recorded in just 16 days. And though it's not a conceptual piece, the water-related themes that run throughout was so prominent that the band actually printed the subtitle File Underwater on the spine. Now, the opening track, Harbor Coat, sounds breezy and upbeat, but guitarist Peter Buck says it's really a metaphor for a type of protection, like being invisible in an emotional way, kind of like an invisibility cloak, I guess. It definitely helped 1984 be a good year for rock and roll.

We're doing a good year for rock and roll here on Shouting Fire Radio. It's 1984, where we also got Heartbeat City from the Cars. Now, this is the one that really pushed them into the... to be the toppermost of the poppermost. I got really pushed this one over the edge. There were hits, there was drive, there was all kinds of things. There was You Might Think, and the video for You Might Think was one of the first music videos to utilize computerized green screen and early 3D effects. It cost a whopping $80,000 to produce, and in 1984, that was a ton of money, triple the average budget at the time. And it actually beat Michael Jackson's Thriller for Video of the Year at the very first MTV Video Music Awards. So no doubt, the Cars, Heartbeat City, and You Might Think helped 1984 be a very good year for rock and roll. It's Shouting Fire Radio.

0: Shouting Fire Radio, and lastly, but certainly not leastly, in 1984, we get the album and film Stop Making Sense from Talking Heads, and the song Girlfriend Is Better, and the line in that song, which is, as we get older and stop making sense, you won't find nothing high and dry, actually gave the movie its name. In fact, it's during that song where David Byrne stepped out in his comically oversized business suit, with the idea being that in movies, everything is physically bigger than it is in real life. And Byrne obviously took that literally. Girlfriend Is Better, Stop Making Sense, definitely helped 1984 be a good year for rock and roll. And by the way,
1: it's alive!
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Shouting Fire Radio. And if it wasn't for this hopefully never-ending cavalcade of rock and roll, maybe we wouldn't have the last new music from NOFX, who are wrapping up their career with a definitive multimedia farewell celebration known as 40 Years of Fucking Up. There is a farewell tour, an acclaimed documentary, an album, and a new song of the same name. It's 40 Years of Fucking Up by NOFX, and heard first and probably last on IOTAM.

Shouting Fire Radio. Sorry, man, I was sending a tweet. What can I say? That's the Goodbye Radio. Really good band from the new album In the Sleeping City. We just heard That's the Point. And now, fast becoming an IOTM favorite and certain candidate for the best of IOTM 2026, it's TV Star, a name taken from a 1996 song by Butthole Surfers. This is Reality Check, and it's Shouting Fire Radio.

Shouting Fire Radio, and the opening track from Gentleman Caller's new album, American Dark. That's Melted Crayon, a song serving as a metaphor for a small town's forced conformity, stagnation, and the loss of individual color. I guess that melted crayon, right? They all blend together for a measly sort of pale. I don't know. In the meantime, you ever walk down the street and all of a sudden the streetlights either come on or off as you pass them by, or you're driving and all of a sudden everything's green or everything's yellow or everything's red, and you're like, hey, man, I did that. Well, that's something called streetlight interference. I didn't know that, but Patty McHugh does, and that's the title track of his album and song, Streetlight Interference. An interesting phenomenon, to say the least. It's Iodum.

Man, if the Molotovs are the band leading us into the next generation of new rock and roll, I am in. That's today's going to be our day here on Shoddy Fire Radio. Their debut album, Wasted on Youth, is out now. And hey, we got a great day of live radio for you. Coming up next, 10 a.m. Eastern Time, the triumphant return of Crow's Nester and Pooch live from Bull Shoals. 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At 1 p.m., Cosmozoo Down Tempo. 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Check that out. It's good stuff. And then 9 p.m. Eastern Time, the Children's Radio Hour. And 10 p.m., we wrap it all up, the Radio Theater Hour, Vintage Radio Theater. Wicked fun, wicked cool. Please tune in. Today on the show, Alice in Wonderland, read by John Gielgud, Part 1. Let's go over the covers. All right, so here's the deal. We're going to start with the Dandy Warhols. We're going to tell you a little story because I am not really a fan of this band. Many years ago, when I was at Mercury Records, the Dandy Warhols had this buzz. A lot of labels were interested, and they wanted to be on Mercury for some reason, probably because of me. Thank you very little. But we decided, okay, the demo's okay. I think we liked one, like all of us collectively liked one song on this demo. So we set them up at SIR Studios on, what is it, 55th Street on the west side, something like that. So we go to SIR and he's there. They're there and, you know, there's like six of us from the label, you know, the president and all that stuff. And, you know, they really weren't good, man. And so I tried to call out that song that we all liked. I was trying to say, yo, play the one that we like, you know? So I was like, play this one. And they said, we just did. And we all laughed and said, play it again. We didn't sign them.

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1: It was a stone groove, my man.
0: G-Lovin' Special Sauce wrapping up over the covers for us for another week. That one, his take on Paul Simon's 50 Ways to Leave Your Lover. And I'll be right back after this.

And now, back to the new and Angoon, the final single from the latest LP from Portugal, the man Sheesh. Good stuff heard first on IOTAM. It's Angoon.

Who dumped a whole truckload of fizzies into the swim meet? Who delivered the medical school cadavers to the alumni dinner? Every Halloween, the trees are filled with underwear. Every spring, the toilets...

Shouting Fire Radio on the Mountain Goats. And a tune known as Charlie Sheen Goes to the Feds. It's a true story, actually. Charlie Sheen, at one point in the 90s, was all hopped up on goofballs at the time, and he was shown a Japanese horror film that he was convinced was an illegal snuff film, so he reported it to the FBI, who actually dug in, did their research, and eventually proved it was all just fake movie magic. Crazy. Here's Ginger Wildheart. I'm learning a song.

0: And there he is, Wesley Dean, everybody, preaching on the Tennessee Road, Shouting Fire Radio, IOTM 2026, and the Avett Brothers, Love of a Girl. It's IOTM.
1: I got real.

From the album Straight Line Was a Lie, that's No Joy from New Zealand's The Beths. It's Shouting Fire Radio, Iodum 2026, and now new music from The Strokes. Their seventh album came out at the end of April. Reality Awaits was recorded in Costa Rica with Rick Rubin producing. Here's the first track, Going Shopping, heard first on Iodum.

shouting fire. Is this microphone on? It's Shouting Fire Radio, new music from Paisley Fields, a Nashville singer-songwriter from Brooklyn. So we understand that whole punk rock country vibe going on in Straight Panic Defense. Good stuff from his new album, Are You Mad At Me? And now, hey, it's the Ant Colony, sleeping through the end of times. It's Shouting Fire Radio.

0: That's Future Islands here on Shouting Fire Radio, bringing us home this morning, afternoon, or evening with Virgo Distraction. That's it for me. I gotta go. I gotta make way for the triumphant return of Crow's Nester and Pooch coming up next, live from Bull Shoals. Their theme this week, Days of Rain. Thank you so much for tuning in today. I hope you had as much fun as I did. Do me a favor. Stay happy. Remain positive. Be kind. Work hard. And be nice to people. See you next week.
1: Everybody wants a good life.

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0: And there you have it. Chris Stapleton bringing in the morning for us here at Crow's Nester and Pooch live from Bull Shoals. Morning, Pooch.
1: Good morning, Crow's Nester. How are you?
0: I'm well. Here we are in the moist Ozarks. And that's why our theme today is Days of Rain. Stay tuned for the next 2 hours.
1: That's right.
0: Of Crow's Nester and Pooch.
1: Okay.

0: There you have it. Chris Stapleton singing the song about Arkansas.
1: Bringing us in every week.
0: That's in the United States.
1: It
0: Shouting
1: is.
0: Fire, though, is international
1: everywhere.
0: Podcasting collective.
1: It's everywhere.
0: We're surrounded by people that present podcasts from around the world.
1: Around, yes.
0: Related to Burning Man, the event in the desert that's coming up in 90 days, that's where a lot of these people were, they rose up out of the dust.
1: They plucked them out of the dust.
0: But today we're not talking about dust.
1: No.
0: It's the opposite of dust.
1: I got to cut the grass again. This is ridiculous.
0: Humidity over 80% day after day after day.
1: I think it's 87 right now. 87.
0: I mean, if you're a mushroom,
1: yeah, you like it.
0: It's good news.
1: Yeah, you got that right.
0: But we have music, and actually it was inspired by my friend Bertalee, who did radio for many years. She's a singer, torch singer of sorts. And one of a kind, Bertalee, lives on the West Coast. And she liked this song, and she recommended it by Elephant Revival. So we thought we'd roll it and kick off the show.

0: Sleepy Little Number by Elephant Revival, Drop.
1: Mm-hmm.
0: We're talking about drops today and drips.
1: You hey, watch it.
0: Days of Rain.
1: Watch it, drips. Who are you calling a drip?
0: Not saying.
1: Okay.
0: Not calling names.
1: All right.
0: Yeah, it's been rather moist. Now, you know this without the help of a meteorologist.
1: Really?
0: If you live in most parts of the world, we're having generous amounts of moisture.
1: Yeah, there's a lot of rain going on.
0: 1 minute it's a drought, and the next minute it's, you know, feast or famine, I guess you call it. We have a person who may be a meteorologist in the family.
1: That's right. That's right. He just graduated high school.
0: Recent graduate. And one of our guest hosts that we had on our show, Cheese and Quackers, graduated from high school.
1: That's right. Man, that's hard to believe.
0: I know.
1: Jeez.
0: He's a grandson. He wants to study atmospheric science.
1: Yeah, he wants to be a meteorologist.
0: Yeah.
1: That way he can be right 50% of the time. See how it works?
0: You can't ask for more than that.
1: No, of course not.
0: And I can see him being a weathercaster.
1: I guess.
0: Cheese and Quackers. Coming up in the world.
1: Yeah.
0: Right, he could be on the news right now, and he could say, tomorrow, rain.
1: Yeah, and he'd be right.
0: Today, rain.
1: Rain.
0: How hard would that
1: high humidity. High humidity today. Yes.
0: You know, and I was thinking about him, and he's got this wild head of hair.
1: Yes, he does.
0: And he would be great on TV.
1: Yes, he would.
0: I think he'd be kind of a heartthrob mixed with wacky, like you never know what he was going to do next, which would make weather on TV much more fun.
1: I would think so.
0: You know, if you're a woman weathercaster on TV, they make you wear weird dresses. Did you ever notice that?
1: Yes.
0: They make them wear, like, strange composites of dresses.
1: What you're saying is they make them wear tight dresses is what they make them wear.
0: But the guys get to just wear, you know, tight.
1: Whatever they want. Yeah, they wear a suit, usually.
0: That's how the world rolls. Mm-hmm. Well, there's too much of that, and there's too much of some things, but never enough rain or never enough music. Up next, one of the best songs ever written.
1: Are you kidding?
0: You don't think so?
1: I don't think I've ever heard this.
0: Oh, I thought you were going to play George Jones.
1: Oh, no.
0: No. We got to save that.

0: Hey, we're doing something uncharacteristic. We never do this.
1: What?
0: But we're going to jump ahead.
1: Well, I didn't know that was an instrumental.
0: Right.
1: And you should do that one during your...
0: Pooch has a thing about instrumentals.
1: Well, you should do that during your...
0: Disclaimer.
1: Yes, thank you. Because we screwed up already.
0: Disclaimer will come up later.
1: Yes.
0: So just hold your horses.
1: So let's do a segment.
0: All right.
1: All right. One of your favorites, as always.
0: What a great idea.
1: Yeah.
0: What's the segment going to be?
1: We're doing George Jones. What do you think it's going to be?
0: Oh, this is a great song.
1: Yeah.
0: And
1: okay.
0: What kind of a segment is it?
1: How about The Man Who Never Made It?
0: I love that segment.
1: Pay attention, will you?
0: I love that.
1: Get on.
0: The Man Who Never Made It was based on a real-life man. Mm-hmm. I'm sounding like he was in the past.
1: You were just talking about him because you want to put a pin in the map here.
0: Right.
1: Of another one of our listeners. You have a map, and you put pins in when you know where someone is from.
0: Right. And the voodoo map.
1: Yeah, and he's been listening for like 5 years. So.
0: And he is the man who never made it.
1: And his pin should have been up there already.
0: And there, within that is makes a segment, and the segment is called The Man Who Never Made It. Now, this can be for you, too, as well, if you feel like you just haven't made it. It's not true.
1: It's not true.
0: It's
1: he
0: not
1: made
0: true.
1: It. He's fine.
0: So
1: he's
0: this
1: fine.
0: Is a song for you and for Ray.
1: There you go.

0: That's a very young George Jones.
1: I've never heard that one. And I'm a pretty good George Jones fan, you know.
0: Well, that's the fun of having a podcast. You can dig up music that people haven't heard before.
1: I wonder if Ray ever heard that.
0: It's called Too Much Water, perfect for our theme today, Days of Rain.
1: Yep.
0: If you're living in a part of the world that's getting too much rain, you might like this show today.
1: You know, like I said, I never heard that one. Ray might have heard it, but I bet Stevie's got the album. What do you want to bet?
0: Oh, yeah.
2: I'm kidding.
0: For people who like vinyl.
2: I'm kidding.
0: Hey, yesterday was D-Day.
1: Yes, it was.
0: Also known as Operation Neptune.
1: Yes.
0: That's about water.
1: Yes.
0: You know, it was also called disambiguation. Disambiguation. Mm. Kind of a big word to, you know. But that's D-Day, get it? Disambiguation.
1: You know, you're going to be gone next Sunday. And we'll be off the following Sunday because I'm going to be gone too. But where are you going? Because you were just talking about D-Day. That's why I want to bring this up.
0: I'm going to be on Omaha Beach in a week or so, visiting Normandy, France. Going to France for a 10-day cruise with my military women's friends. Going to sail down the River Seine.
2: How cool.
0: But yesterday was D-Day, and it was rather moving to see the big cemetery over there in Normandy. And we'll be visiting that cemetery also. But there were a lot of great stories about D-Day.
1: A lot of heroes.
0: And not many of them left. And you didn't hear a lot about D-Day.
1: I was surprised. I tried to watch a couple movies to see if I could, and there was hardly anything on. I had to go back and pull a movie out, The Longest Day, John Wayne, Robert Ryan, even a young Sean Connery was in that movie.
0: Oh.
1: He had a very little part, but he was there. Anyway.
0: Old movies are Pooch's specialty.
1: Yeah, Henry Fonda was in it. It was a great movie, and it was all about D-Day.
0: Good thing to do on a rainy day.
2: Yep.
0: Yesterday was half rain. Yeah, it's rather moist around here, so that's our theme today. And what are we going to do next?
1: Well, you're not going to be at Waterloo. You're not going to be in England, are you?
0: No, I'm not studying Waterloo.
1: Okay. Well, we'll play this anyway.

0: There you go, a song about Waterloo.
1: Hmm.
0: The Kinks.
1: The Kinks.
0: And they ought to know, you know, your Waterloo is known as a battle lost. Napoleon versus England. We just looked it up, so that's why we sound so smart.
1: No, we're not that smart. Fought. I thought it was in England, but it's actually in Belgium.
0: Fought in Belgium.
1: Yeah, I didn't know that. They had chocolate.
0: Consider yourself learned.
1: Yeah, well, here, let's do this. What do you think?
0: Oh, it's that time. For the disclaimer.

0: No worries here. Mm-hmm. Crows, Nestor, and Pooch, 2026, do hereby disclaim all responsibilities of perceived insult or injury whilst podcasting this beautiful bullshit. Forming a more perfect union of broadcasting arts, ensuring domestic and international tranquility, our posterity of spirit we do ordain and establish to disclaim any objection or damage to your ears, and notify you that the complaint department is and shall be interminably
1: closed.
0: That's the disclaimer.
1: That's it.

0: what a great voice.
1: Yeah, what a voice.
0: Billie Holiday. The sunny side of the street. Well, it's sunny so far here, but rain in the forecast.
1: Yeah, it ain't raining, but it's close.
0: Hence the name of our theme for this show today, Days of Rain.
1: Well,
0: Pooch, what are we doing next?
1: Well, I got a friend out there listening, Amber. Amber's listening, so we're going to dedicate a song to her. She's a country girl, she told me last time we played a song for her. So we'll do kind of a, well, it's kind of a bluegrassy thing, I guess.
0: I like it.
1: I know you do. I love this song.
0: Hi, Amber.
1: Yeah, Amber. Hardworking girl. Anyway, here you go, Amber. Hope you like this one.

0: Oh, yeah, Amber liked that one. I got a smile from her.
1: Nicely done by the Special Consensus, a bluegrass band.
0: Yeah, Michael Martin McMurphy had a big hit on that, and a very close copy of that right there.
1: Nice.
0: But, yeah.
1: We were listening to a little three-piece bluegrass band at the Square Piano last week.
0: Yeah.
1: Square Piano is a place here in Mountain Home nearby, and every night they have a different theme, and one night is always open mic,
0: right?
1: Which where you take your chances, but we went to get out of the house a little bit, and there was this three-piece band called Barely Edible, and boy, were they fun to listen to.
0: And she was just about ready to birth a baby. And she did birth it.
1: She did?
0: Yeah, I heard. I think it was on Saturday. Yeah, she had the baby. I don't know what it was or anything. But
1: a great voice, and she played the fiddle and the guitar.
0: And yep, and her boyfriend played banjo, and her other friend played banjo and spoons, and he has a washboard, too, but he forgot to bring it with him.
1: That's awesome. Little local band, Barely Edible. Great names that bands have, I'm telling you.
0: Yeah.
1: Life is good, even though it's a little wet around here these days.
0: Well, you know, speaking of wet, you couldn't talk about weather, wet, rain, without this lady and this song.

0: That's perfection there, Etta James.
1: Don't get much better than that.
0: Stormy weather, days of rain, that is our theme today. And we'd like to remind you that in a scant half hour or less, we do the coffee contest.
1: Yeah, a little less than a half hour. So get ready, 10 o'clock, right on the nose. We try to be right on the nose.
0: Yeah, we do. And what happens if you've never played along is you hover over some device and you're ready to answer our trivia question first and correct.
1: Right.
0: And you win $5.
1: You hear that, Russell? You hear that, Russell? You got to be correct.
0: It happened last week.
1: That's right. First time.
0: First time winner.
1: I wonder if you got the check.
0: The check's in the mail, Ray.
1: Check's in the mail, Ray.
0: No, we send it in the form of a Lincoln $5 bill.
1: Yeah, I just wonder if you got it yet.
0: We don't pay in nickels. That'd be too expensive to mail.
1: Yes, very much.
0: Postage going up and all.
1: Yes, it is.
0: But yes, we spare no expense. We send you $5, presumably for you to buy a coffee, but it won't be enough.
1: Depends where you go.
0: In certain coffee shops.
1: If you go to McDonald's, it's
0: maybe if you just stay home, you might be able to afford coffee.
1: Make your own.
0: Anyway, that happens at 10 o'clock, and we'd like to tell you of the ways that you can play along. That one way is the chat area. The chat area is on shoutingfire.com. Presumably, you might be there in some manner.
1: Yep.
0: And you go to the three little lines up in the upper left corner, and in three clicks, you're in the chat area.
1: You put a name in, your own, or made up one, doesn't matter.
0: Yeah, you have to follow a couple steps.
1: Yep.
0: But that's one quick way.
1: Yep.
0: But any sneaky way will work, just got to be first, and you got to be correct.
1: And I'll announce our big, of course, we do have an email that nobody uses, and that's okay.

0: It's at 10 o'clock.
1: Yep. Anyway.
0: Doing that.
1: Moving right along.
0: Meanwhile, back in the rainforest.
1: Yeah, I got to play this. I got the Tuesday night, you know, I went down to the square piano you were talking about. And, of course, they have blues night on Tuesday night. So I played some drums. And I got to have my buddy, Eddie, Stratman Eddie, come along and play guitar that night. And he was fabulous, as always. Everybody loved him. And I'm going to do this song for the Strat Man. Also, I found out just a little while ago, you know, it's him and his buddy Pluto.
0: Right.
1: Right? You want to talk about that a little bit?
0: Pluto is his trusty sidekick.
1: Right.
0: The Beagle.
1: The Beagle. But I found out Eddie's mom cut me a slice of her famous German chocolate cake, and Eddie has it for me. So, there you go.
0: That makes the day worth living.
1: Sure does. Sure does. So anyway, Strat Man, here you go. I think you'll like this one. You're a Chicago guy, and this guy was a Chicago guy, definitely. Okay, buddy.

0: course, the number one blues man I think of all times, Mr. Muddy Waters.
1: Yeah, Muddy Waters. What a great artist to play on our day today. Days of Rain is our theme. And I'm reading this book called The Adventurer's Son. It's by Ron Dial, and it is a lot of it is about Costa Rica. They were adventurers, and they went to a lot of

0: rainforest places around the world.
1: Uh-huh.
0: And what I found interesting, too, about the book was they always talked about purifying water. Because you don't want to be out in the middle of some rainforest and then drink the water and wonder, you know, what you're drinking.
1: Am I going to get sick?
0: And so certain places of the world have pure water, but most places it's recommended that you purify the water. And there's this great product called the straw that you can put water through, and it will remove 99% of the impurities.
1: Now, wait, would that be a plastic or paper straw? Which one?
0: it's plastic.
1: Okay.
0: It may be stainless steel.
1: I don't know. Could be.
0: But it's small device. And
1: never heard of that.
0: It's called, that's just like one of the brands. I suppose
1: I got it.
0: Other ones now.
1: I suppose.
0: But for all of you apocalyptic people out there, it's something you should have in your tool chest, the straw.
1: Well, maybe you should take it to Europe with you when you leave.
0: Yeah, I don't know what the status of water in Europe
1: is.
0: I'm sure they purify things there. So we're talking about things that are kind of wet today. And playing a little music on the theme.

0: How about that? A little Lady Gaga.
1: A little is enough.
0: To start your morning.
1: I'm kidding.
0: We don't play a lot of Lady Gaga.
1: Thank God!
0: But how do you really feel, Pooch? Is Crow's Nest Room Pooch?
1: She's very talented. I'm just goofing around.
0: She's very talented. Crow's Nest Room Pooch live from Bull Shoals on ShoutingFire.com. Thanks for tuning in. And thank you, you Facebook people out there.
1: Yeah.
0: Who give us likes. Uh-huh. I guess that means something.
1: Yeah, I guess so.
0: But I just felt like I should say thanks.
1: Yeah,
0: once in a while, I even look at them.
1: Yeah, you do.
0: Because I'm not a very good Facebook friend, but otherwise I'm a pretty good friend.
1: Crow's Nest and Pooch.
0: You know, I like it when people call me, but actually I've gotten where I don't even really answer the phone either.
1: You never have your phone on.
0: I'm just bad.
1: You are bad.
0: You know, back in the day when there were real phones, remember the inventor of the telephone?
1: Supposed.
0: Alexander Graham Bell gets credit, I guess.
1: He's from our hometown. Oh, well, no, not him, but the guy who played the voice.
0: In a movie.
1: In the movie Don Amici.
0: You being a movie buff.
1: Yes.
0: But Alexander Graham Bell used to answer the phone like this. Because when they invented the phone, they didn't really know what were you going to do when you answered.
1: Yeah.
0: How would you tell the person on the other end that you were there? So Alexander Graham Bell said, ahoy, like on a ship.
1: Yeah.
0: Ahoy.
1: Yeah, he does that in the movie.
0: And he did it, they said, through his whole life when he answered the phone. Ahoy.
1: Well, he could do whatever he wanted. He invented it.
0: But at some point, it morphed into just saying, hello, hello.
1: Or yep. That's a good one.
0: How do you answer the phone?
1: Me?
0: Well, people don't have real telephones.
1: My mother used to say, and my daughter does the same thing. She would say it like this, yellow.
0: Oh.
1: And my daughter does that.
0: With a Y.
1: Yeah, from her grandma. Yep.
0: Mm-hmm. So, yeah, think about it. How do you answer the phone?
1: Yellow. She would say it like that. Yellow.
0: Ahoy. Kind of a ship kind of thing.
1: Yes, exactly.
0: So anyway.
1: Well, another dedication to go out, though.
0: Tidbits of information. What?
1: What's? Well, we're going to play this for our pal Tracy, and she's listening. And she's a big George Strait fan. They run between Arkansas and Texas a lot.
0: She got one foot in both states.
1: Yes, she do. Yes,
0: she's
1: she
0: got
1: do.
0: Long legs.
1: And she said that she saw this guy, I don't know how many times, at the rodeos down there.
0: How cool is
1: that? Yeah, I never got to see him.
0: She's lucky.
1: Mm-hmm. But anyway, here you go, T.

0: George Strait. Doesn't get much better than that.
1: It's pretty tough to get it better than that. Tracy said she loved it. She's dancing in the kitchen with her son and singing. And, yeah.
0: That's
1: and
0: that great.
1: Her son had flown his... He was a big fan, too, of George. And he flew his wife to Nevada just to see a concert with George Strait. So I never got to see George. I would have loved to.
0: That sweet talker.
1: Yeah, that's
0: that'd
1: pretty
0: do
1: cool.
0: It. That'd do it. That's very
1: mm-hmm.
0: nice.
1: Mm-hmm.
0: Yeah, we're a big proponent of Dancing in the Kitchen. We actually even have a segment called Dancing in the Kitchen.
1: Comes up towards the end of the show, of course.
0: Later on.
1: Yeah.
0: See,
1: yeah,
0: we'll get you hooked so you stay.
1: See, talking about seeing a great show, an entertainer, another country guy, that we got, you took me to see in Tulsa. And what a phenomenal, this guy was great.
0: What a great entertainer.
1: Oh, man, he was fantastic, fantastic. So here's a little song about a little bit of rain, huh?

0: Rainy days, we're talking about that today with a little help of music and our friends out there.
1: Yeah,
0: because Clint, we've had a lot of rain.
1: Clint definitely surprised me at that concert. I know he was a great singer, he was a great writer, but that cat can really play guitar. I did not know that, because he's usually playing rhythm when he's, singing on
0: great
1: shows.
0: Great showman, actually.
1: Terrific. And a
0: nice
1: band.
0: And subtle.
1: His band killed it.
0: Great band. I highly recommend you go see Clint Black Way Again.
1: Yeah, if you get a chance. He's worth it. He's worth the ticket.
0: Hey, it's Crow's Nest from Pooch Live from Bull Shoals. And like we like to say, 9 out of 10 meteorologists listen to Crow's Nest and Pooch Live.
1: They do?
0: Yeah, on ShoutingFire.com. And you know what's happening next?
1: What?
0: The coffee contest.
1: Yeah. A couple minutes to get your fingers ready, right? Don't you, or do you?
0: Like a minute. Why don't you roll a little humble pie?
1: Should I do that?
0: Let's.
1: Oh, okay.

0: Right on time.
1: Humble Pie bringing in the coffee contest.
0: Right.
1: Now, if you've never tuned in and you don't know what's going on,
0: uh-huh.
1: The coffee contest is something we do at 10 o'clock sharp. We ask a trivia question. You answer first. You answer correctly by any means that you know how.
0: Carrier pigeon works.
1: And you win $5.
0: That's right.
1: So today's question.
0: Ooh, this is a tough one.
1: Actually, it kind of came to pass last week, and then we thought we'd regurgitate it for today.
0: Oh, really?
1: What is a chandelle?
0: Repeat, please.
1: What is a chandelle?
0: Oh, that's a tough one.

0: That's from the Wayback Machine.
1: Yeah, beautiful song.
0: Crystal Blue Persuasion by
1: None
0: other than Tommy James and the Shondells.
1: Oh, a little hint there, huh? Is that what you were doing?
0: Our question today was, what is a Shondell?
1: Yes.
0: Well, it's much simpler than, it's not a trick question.
1: Well,
0: it's just a last name. Troy Shondell, a singer in the band Tommy James in the Shondells out of Michigan, USA.
1: So his real name is Shondell.
0: Right.
1: Ah, I see.
0: So we did get some answers, but none of them were that simple and correct.
1: No, we heard, Russell, of course, he thought it was a scented candle, laugh out loud.
0: Okay. Scented candle.
1: That's a good one. Stevie thought it was a good question, but he missed it because he was downstairs doing laundry.
0: Okay. You snooze, you lose.
1: And that's it, buddy. And then Chris had it. He was close. Not really. I just told him he was. Chris said, this is where Sean gets his water, from the Shondell.
0: At the Dell, right.
1: At the Dell, yeah.
0: Gotcha.
1: Good answer.
0: Well, it's also a flying term, but it's spelled a little differently. A Shondell is an airplane maneuver with 180-degree climb and turn.
1: No kidding. How do they spell that?
0: Chandelle.
1: Oh.
0: And, you know, so if you look it up on Google or something,
1: you'd find that.
0: It comes up like that. But anyway, no one won this race.
1: No, so you got about $6 more to go to France with
0: in euros.
1: Yeah, in euro money.
0: Balances out rather nicely.
1: Yeah, there you go.
0: But anyway, thank you for playing along.
1: Might be able to get a coffee.
0: Or maybe it was food for thought on that one. It's Crow's Nest from Pooch, live from Bull Shoals. Our theme today is Days of Rain.
1: Well, you know what? Yesterday, like you said, was D-Day. 82nd anniversary of D-Day, right?
0: Oh, okay.
1: A lot of heroes there. And we usually do a hero segment, which was inspired by a nephew, Jeff, who is playing pickleball and probably not listening this morning. Because
0: he's a hero on the court.
1: He's a hero on the court. First time since his knee surgery. Anyway, but for the hero segment, for all the heroes out there, remember, it's not a, I don't know what else.
0: It's a somber.
1: It's pretty somber, yeah.
0: Holiday. You know. Not a holiday.
1: No, not really. No, but,
0: D-Day is a Memorial Day.
1: Yeah, kind
0: of thing.
1: Kind of like Memorial Day, yeah. But anyway, I was going to play this for Jeff till I found out he wasn't going to be listening, but we'll do it anyway for the hero segment, if that's okay.
0: Yeah.
1: All right. It's not real somber, but anyway.

0: Joe Bonamassa.
1: Yes.
0: Playing a little hero music for you. That's a hero segment. We play a hero segment song that maybe gets you up and moving, and, you know, you can self-nominate or think of another hero in your life. Heroes are good.
1: Yeah, they are. Right? Yes, they are.
2: Very good.
1: I was a hero once.
2: You were?
1: I think so.
2: You're my hero, sweetheart.
1: Oh, thank you. Thank you.
0: It's Crow's Nest and Pooch. We're having lots of rain here, and that's what made us think of doing this show today, about rain and water. And actually, there's a lot of songs about this subject.
1: There was. Yeah. I was surprised there was that many. Because a lot of times we'll come up with this, you know, a theme. And it's like, oh, shoot, there ain't no songs about that. Or very few.
2: But we're covered by our disclaimer, so
1: that's right. That's
2: if we don't
1: right.
2: fulfill our promise,
1: yeah, tough.
2: We have
1: you're
2: our disclaimer.
1: You're out of luck.
2: More songs about rain.
1: This is a good one.

0: Great Phil Collins.
1: Yeah, the great Phil Collins off of his album, But Seriously.
0: But seriously, folks.
1: And it was seriously long.
0: Yeah, it was.
1: We were just talking on the musical break there how some of the songs in the 90s were like that. They were very long.
0: Yeah, they were.
1: Kind of dragged out.
0: Yes, they were. Yes, they were.
1: Not instant gratification. Not like what you're getting now with Crow's Nest from Pooch, live from Bull Shoals.
0: Instant gratification.
1: Our podcast every Sunday, 9 to 11, Central Standard Time.
0: Hey, you got other shows coming on today?
1: You know, funny you should ask that. I was
0: funny,
1: just thinking.
0: Huh? Uh-huh.
1: What else is going on today on Shouting Fire? Well, earlier, if you missed it, Iodum was 7 to 9 a.m., he comes at you out of Jupiter, Florida, with feel-good music.
0: That's Central Time, by the way.
1: That is. Our good friend Mike Idlis on the mic. Then we happen at 9 to 11 a.m.
0: Mm-hmm.
1: And then noon to 2, Cosmozoo Down Tempo. Pacaya and the Fractal Chill from the Africa Burn.
0: Pretty cool show.
1: So it's like a rebroadcast of what he did there.
0: Yep.
1: Very interesting. Then 8 to 9 p.m., Children's Radio Hour with Love Jones, radio for actual children.
0: That is real cool.
1: So if you are a child or you know a child.
0: Or you want to be a child.
1: Or you want to relive your childhood.
0: That's right, that's right.
1: 8 to 9 p.m., that's for you.
0: Mm-hmm.
1: Then 9 to 10, she comes back at you with Alice in Wonderland.
0: What?
1: Radio Hour.
0: Ah, that's cool.
1: Alice in Wonderland. Part one read to you by John Gielgud.
0: Oh.
1: You know that British actor, John Gielgud?
0: Yes.
1: Reading Alice in Wonderland. Kind of a nice little bedtime story.
0: I bet. That would put me to sleep.
1: Or it starts out that way.
0: That would put me to sleep.
1: So more music, a little bit more time ahead.
0: Wait, we're going to do it. We're going to do a segment.
1: Oh, okay.
0: We're going to do the sliced green tomato segment.
1: Oh, that's one of my favorites.
0: To eat or to do?
1: Both.
0: Okay, got it.
1: Sliced green tomatoes.
0: Mm-hmm.
1: Now, if you've never heard of them before, it comes in a jar. It's in olive oil and Italian seasonings. You can do with it what you want, but we put it on sandwiches.
0: We put it on anything we want.
1: And it's quite tasty.
0: Very
1: made
0: tasty.
1: By the lovely hands of Lori and Stevie the Great, a duo in the kitchen.
0: Yeah, fresh out of their tomato patch.
1: That's right, but they're green tomatoes.
0: Yes.
1: So we play something that Lori will like.
0: I think she might like this one. I don't know. She likes a lot of the old Italian singers and stuff like that, but this is kind of an older Broadway. Well, it's from a Broadway.
1: It's a movie soundtrack recording.
0: Hope you like it, Lori.

0: than Barbara Streisand at her best on that one.
1: Now, by the way, Barbara Streisand is not Italian. I didn't mean it like that. She's Jewish. Nothing wrong with that.
0: Are you going to turn Barbara Streisand Italian? That you're going to really have to do something.
1: Oh, my goodness, yes, yes.
0: But you know, that song, really, it's what you call a songworm.
1: Songworm.
0: Well, you know what a songworm, a worm is a song that gets in your head and is there all day.
1: Oh, yes, yeah. Oh, yeah, day. Yeah.
0: And so I would say that classifies as a song.
1: And Lori liked it. She sent us a heart and kisses and all that stuff.
0: Awesome. So well, we took a risk on that one.
1: Yeah,
0: actually.
1: We did. And I wasn't sure, but that's from one. Funny Girl, right?
0: Right.
1: Yeah.
0: And actually, there's an album, Funny Girl.
1: Mm-hmm. Stevie probably has that somewhere.
0: Used to be on
1: collection.
0: My shelf, yeah. Actually. I was a big Barbara Streisand fan.
1: Oh.
0: So anyway, we're talking about things that are about rain, and we're playing rain songs. You maybe have some suggestions yourself.
1: Yeah, maybe. This next song kind of got a stormy vibe to it, okay? It's kind of stormy.
0: Is it stormy?
1: Kind of. Didn't I say that?
0: I think so.
1: Okay, good.

0: great voice. There it was, right there.
1: Marty Robbins.
0: One of the best. One of the best.
1: Hey, we'd like to tell you that Shouting Fire is an independent international broadcasting collective. Born on the playa and inspired by Burning Man, we are dedicated to the free flow of information and to spreading art and culture. We are committed to bringing listeners live, uncensored broadcast from community members, Burning Man events, and Burning Man-inspired events from around the world. That's what's been going on here on Shouting Fire for about 5 or 6 years, right?
0: You're talking about our show?
1: At Shouting Fire as a collective.
0: Oh, it's been longer than that, hasn't it?
1: I think it's about 6 years.
0: Oh, I thought it was longer than that. Well, my mistake.
1: Yeah, it's a collective of people from all over the world.
0: That I know.
1: Bringing you shows via podcasting.
0: Right. Yeah, I guess it's been around as long as podcasting, however long that is. I don't know. But you wanted to play this one, huh?
1: Yeah, let's ease into this one.
0: Okay.

0: with a little Jose Feliciano to ease you into the day today.
1: To ease you into the rain?
0: Sunday, June 7th, and yeah, it's been raining, and that's why we have a theme today, Days of Rain. Nice to sleep to the rain, but
1: yeah.
0: It's been ongoing here for quite a bit.
1: Yeah.
0: Which is a relief, because it was a drought a few years.
1: Yeah.
0: And so the reservoirs and, you know, the trees and everything are grateful, you know, to get a little rain. We live in an area with a lot of water sports.
1: Yes.
0: There's the Buffalo River, which is a natural river in the Ozarks. Beautiful river.
1: The White.
0: There's the White River. It's a world champion fishing river.
1: Mm-hmm.
0: There's reservoirs and lakes here in the Arkansas
1: Bolshoi's
0: that are renowned.
1: Lake, Norfolk Lake, big
0: but
1: lakes.
0: With all this rain and cooler weather and just humid weather, people have kind of, they're waiting for summer, right? They're waiting for, you know, to kick in, to go in the boat and all that.
1: Well, yeah, because it's hot enough.
0: Right.
1: It's definitely hot enough. We haven't had the boat out yet.
0: I mean, you usually don't go swimming when it's raining.
1: No.
0: Right? It's weird.
1: No.
0: But people have kind of given it up. I noticed this week, they're just going anyway, you know. They're in their suits, and it's like not really typical swimming weather. They're just going for it anyway.
1: That's right. That's right.
0: So it's a great attitude.
1: Yes. And we like attitude.
0: We like attitude.
1: Speaking of attitude.
0: Yeah.
1: Let's do another segment. Another food segment.
0: Okay.
1: Do you know which one?
0: One of my favorites.
1: Of course.
0: The lasagna segment.
1: Of course it is. Of course.
0: Now, this was inspired by a real live lasagna. The 10-pound lasagna, and Judy and Louie made it. They're from Wisconsin. They're Italian.
1: Of course.
0: And so they know how to cook.
1: Definitely.
0: And so we play something that Judy especially will like to keep in her good graces.
1: That's right. And because I got to cut grass again because it's raining so much, Louie was a champion grass cutter, just so you know.
0: Oh,
1: his yard
0: I didn't
1: was,
0: know that.
1: His yard was, very, very special. Very special. Here you go, Judy. On the theme, too.

0: There you go, off the album The Essential, Elvis Presley.
1: Now, you know what? The guy that wrote that,
0: yeah,
1: and I told you this on while the song was playing, was a great performer who died young, Eddie Rabbit.

0: actually, because we were kind of busy during the day, but it was on The Sea Wolf.
1: Oh, yeah, with Edward G. Robinson.
0: Very, yeah, you don't think of Edward G. Robinson in this kind of role. He had kind of a, it was kind of a Moby Dick-like movie.
1: Very noir.
0: Written by Jack London as a book. Was a very big book for Jack London. But they made it into this film. I don't know if it really followed the book line exactly, but very film noir, which you would call kind of a dark film.
1: You know, they had guys in there that were offered the role and didn't take it, were some big stars, and then Edward G. Robinson ended up in there, and, what's his name? Anyway, had some big stars in it.
0: Yeah, and, you know, the kind of the special effects, which, it was before special effects.
1: I think they got nominated, that's the only nomination they got was for special effects.
0: Oddly. Not one of my favorite Jack London books, but nevertheless, about water. Hmm. The Sea Wolf, check it out. It's kind of an unusual... Gosh, I think it was filmed in the 30s?
1: I think it was the 40s.
0: I mean, it's
1: I think it was
0: it's
1: 41, I think. It was up against some really big movies, and that's why they figured it didn't get a lot of awards.
0: Black and white. Mm-hmm. Some black and white.
1: Good movie.
0: So if you're a film buff and you haven't seen that one, you might want to check it out on a rainy day.
1: Yep.
0: A stormy day.
1: Mm-hmm.
0: Yep. We've got a little bit more music of our sleeve for the
1: last 20 minutes. You know, our illustrious president of our fan club who opens our mail and does all that good stuff for us, Mark, I figure he might like this next song. Because he's kind of a rock and roller. You know what I'm saying?
0: Mm-hmm. He'll always suggest something that's of that ilk.
1: Yeah,
0: and
1: so he
0: might like this one.
1: He did not suggest this, but I think he'll like it, because he was kind of a groovy kind of guy back in the day. Okay?
0: And that's why he's the president of our fan club.
1: Absolutely. Here you go, Mark.

0: course, Jim Morrison and the Doors for a pal and the president of our fan club, Mark. Hopefully he was listening. He might have fell back asleep. You never know about it. You know, he works hard. He's a hard-working guy.
1: That'd be a good one to sleep to, though, with that ringing in the background.
0: Sure would. Yeah, that would put you to sleep. And of course, Stevie the Great said, man, he said, that song brings back so many memories of when I was 15 years old. Every time I hear it, I go back. I wish I could go back. And I told him, same here.
1: Ah, to be young again.
0: Ah, God, forget it. Hey, it's over. It's over.
1: You know, life is good, and you're...
0: It is good.
1: You're very appreciated listening to Crow's Nester and Pooch live from Bowl Shoals. We do it every Sunday, and next Sunday will be no different, but there'll be a sub-co-host.
0: Oh, you're going to be gone.
1: Crowbar, I think, will be sitting in with Pooch here.
0: Yeah, he loves to sit in. He's a good co-host,
1: I don't know. We thought we should announce a theme ahead of time, but... You know, we were trying to think of something really quick.
0: Pepe Le Pew. No, because you're going to France.
1: Summer Swimmer's Itch? No, that's not good.
0: Nah.
1: We'll think of something.
0: Yeah.
1: But he'll be here next week sitting in.
0: And helps. He helps fill the song list.
1: The Void.
0: Yes, he does. He knows a lot of music.
1: It'll be, I think, his third or fourth time.
0: Yeah, something like
1: that. And he's getting comfortable in the chair, so... Give him a little love, and then I'll be back June 28th, because Father's Day, which is the 21st of June this year, will be dark. The studio will be dark, and you'll be having the Shouting Fire loop playing.
0: Correct.
1: But we'll be back on the 28th. So
0: you'll be coming back from
1: June
0: France,
1: is a little spotty.
0: And I'll be coming back from Wisconsin.
1: Yeah, I'll be in France. Speaking of water, I'll be on the River Seine, which is in France, kind of runs through the middle of France.
0: Yep.
1: And I'll be visiting military sites, including my girl, Joan of Arc. I'm so excited to be actually standing on the ground that she was on. A great military leader, and her story is fabulous if you're not familiar with it.
0: Oh, who's not?
1: But France, so we'll be drinking some wine.
0: Eating cheese.
1: Eating cheese, going
0: baguettes,
1: down the river.
0: Baguettes.
1: Should be pretty easy to take.
0: Snails. Escargot.
1: I think I'm going to skip the escargot.
0: I don't blame you.
1: My friend Bobby, who's a Marine, and she'll be on the boat also. She'll be in charge of snails. she likes, loves to eat
0: she
1: snails.
0: She loves that stuff. Anyway. So, guess what time it is? Do you know what time it is?
1: It's that time.
0: Do you know what time it is?
1: Dancing in the Kitchen.
0: That's right. And we do this for Lizzie out there. I know Lizzie's listening, and she usually sends us a little cute dancing emoji, which I don't know where she finds this stuff, but it's great. It makes us laugh real hard. And my niece Cricket was kind of an inventor of this. And I have another niece listening today up in Minnesota. I hope she's listening. Jeannie and her daughter and my nephew Jim's daughter, Gianna, just graduated high school, and she's off to bigger and better things now.
1: These are all people that are known to dance in the kitchen.
0: I hope so.
1: Perhaps you'd like to join
0: this
1: illustrious club.
0: Anybody can do it. Anybody. Just put on a pair of socks and get going. Here we go.

0: Ooh, Tina Turner.
1: That was hot stuff.
0: Dancing in the Kitchen, that's a regular segment we do here on Crow's Nest and Pooch. Hey, winding down today, we had some extra songs and we won't be able to cover all of the stuff today. We're almost qualifying as a rainforest with all this rain we've been having in the Ozarks and actually around the United States, I think.
1: Yeah.
0: A lot of rain has been in the forecast.
1: I just heard from Jeannie up in Minneapolis I was talking about. Of course, they were in the kitchen. She's got a coffee mug very similar to the one that you used.
0: How about that?
1: And she showed me they got rain coming in too today. Looks like it's going to be all week, so I don't know what's going on.
0: Europe also having rain. It's usually a welcome thing. I mean, you can have too much of a good thing, I guess. Let's see, what are we going to play next?
1: Well, you wanted this one.
0: I wanted to squeak in this Neil Sedaka.
1: There you go.

0: What a great writer.
1: Oh, that makes you just want to skip along in the rain today. Days of Rain, that was our theme today, Crow's Nest and Pooch.
0: Yep.
1: Hope you enjoyed that. Going out on some kind of music. Did we select a song, Pooch?
0: I think this would be a good one, maybe, for the theme today. Of course, the reason that I play music was because of these guys.
1: Ah.
0: I was 10 years old. I watched them on the Ed Sullivan Show. The girls were screaming, and I said, that's what I want to do, right there.
1: You want to make girls scream.
0: I want to make girls scream.
1: Well, I think you've been successful.
0: Well, thank you very much, my dear. But anyway, yeah, I'll be back next week with my buddy Crowbar co-hosting while Crow's Nester is running around France picking up Frenchmen.
1: Not happening.
0: Oh, I'm kidding.
1: No you worries know. About that.
0: You know I'm just kidding.
1: I love a good boat ride, though.
0: Ooh la la. Yeah, you do love boat rides, and that's going to be a fun time. Have a great trip.
1: Thanks for tuning in.
0: Yep.

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1: Hai, こちら. Everywhere です.

0: a short extract of Legend of Ear, a 46-minute electro-acoustic piece by Yannis Xenakis, a Greek composer. And if you want to get that, it's on the Disc Monten label. Richard James, or Aphex Twin, as you're better known, quite a lot has been made recently of your sort of interest in the modern classical world. The Music Machine got Karlheinz Stockhausen to listen to some of your music. Are you actually interested in contemporary classical music?
1: Yeah, and that was really wicked. I really enjoyed that. I'm a sort of big fan of scraping noises and stuff at the beginning. It's really good. It must have been a right laugh if they actually used that for the opening of that building.
0: Well, actually, I think he didn't get it ready in time. I think it had to be delayed. But I mean, it's quite a long time ago, 77 to 78, to be coming up with sounds like that. I mean, when you listen to things like that, do you put them in a historical perspective? Do you think of how, I wonder how he did that.
1: Yeah, but there's, it reminded me a bit of Forbidden Planet a little bit, and that was done in the 50s, and that's better than that, I think, for sort of electronic-y type sounds.
0: What's Forbidden Planet?
1: A film, and it's, you know, it's all electronic, total electronic score. So it's not that good for the time, I don't reckon, in a historical sort of way, but it is really good.
0: So what about the business with Stockhausen recently? What did you make of all that?
1: Well, I was just sort of game to sort of, I don't know.

0: what the sort of program was, you know, what they wanted to do kind of thing, but I was sort of, you know, into it.
1: I suppose the idea was that lots of people like yourself name check people like Stockhausen and contemporary classical composers, and they wanted to see what people like Stockhausen thought of it. And do you actually know what he thought of your work?
0: Yeah, I sort of heard a few comments and stuff, which are sort of quite funny, but sort of, you know, it was a bit disappointing because I sort of could have predicted what he said anyway, kind of thing.
1: What did he say?
0: Just sort of, you know, sort of arrogant attitude kind of thing. It's just what I probably thought he'd say.
2: You boys don't listen to me carefully enough, kind of thing.
0: Yeah, but I didn't really, because I think they were trying to make out it was, you know, the world of techno had been influenced by Stockhausen, and I don't think it has at all, because I don't reckon 99% of sort of techno bods have, you know, will have ever heard of him, so.
1: It seems to me the only similarity is electronic, and yeah. It sort of ends there.
0: Yeah, it's just like a parallel bit of world, really, now. I don't think it really anything to do with techno.
2: The interesting thing is, though, that the people who listen to your kind of music are now starting to listen to Xenarchist and Stockhausen, so that's really the overlap. I think it's the interest on the part of the audience.
0: Mm. Yeah, I mean, it's, you know, they're both sort of sonically interesting, I suppose, so, you know, that's the sort of common ground for me, anyway.
2: Now, you may remember the name Oval from the show of a couple of weeks back when Robert Hampson of Maine kept mentioning it, and here it comes again. Oval are a German electronic duo of the ambient persuasion whose armoury of techniques they list as CD sabotage, improper use of MIDI, hardware criticism and frequency politics. And this orally translates into a sound which is sculpturally precise but abrasive at the same time. Uneasy listening jazz is the category Oval nominate for it. See what you think. From their 1994 album Systemisch, this is The Politics of Digital Audio.

0: What is this job?
1: The job is more difficult. I would say I'm a student. I'm studying the ancient knowledge, the occult and shamanic knowledge.

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One love unite. This is your time.

0: in the dull and commonplace occurrences of day-to-day living, one thing stands out as a completely unique experience.
1: Shouting Fire!
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If loneliness drives some girls to prostitution, it drives some men in another direction. The history of homosexuality is as long as the history of man. From the glory that once was Greece to the decadence that destroyed Rome, homosexuality has been both despised and idolized. Alexander the Great, Julius Caesar, Frederick the Great, Leonardo da Vinci, and Michelangelo are but some of the names that any homosexual will point to as examples of virility and a defense of his way of life. Though nothing new, homosexuality is having an upsurge since the war. Whether it is an actual increase or merely an increased public acceptance is a point to be argued. The Mattachine Society, an organization for homosexuals, claims that one male out of six is homosexual. Homosexuals no longer hide in shadows, giving secret signals of recognition to each other. But rather they have joined together into groups or clubs in an attempt to seek freedom and acceptability for their type of sexual inclination. They can be found in all walks of life and on any street in this lonely world, forever searching for whatever it is that drives them on.

0: follow me.
1: Yes, hello. How are you? Yes, good.
0: Huh?
1: You open, yes?
0: Yes, open.
1: Okay. And you're located downtown, yes?
0: We're in the Chinatown.
1: Down Chinatown, yes. That's what exactly.
0: Yeah.
1: Look, maybe you can help me out. I'm looking for my brother. I think he's in there.
0: Mm-hmm.
1: Yeah, he's probably in the kitchen.
0: Yes, open.
1: What's this? I just want to know if my brother is in there, in the kitchen.
0: My brother?
1: My brother.
0: Your brother?
1: Your brother I'm not worried about. Mine I'm terrified for. He's in the kitchen, I think. Hello? Habla español, inglés, please. Hello?
0: No.
1: What?
0: Yes, open.
1: It's open, I know.
0: 11 a.m. to 11 p.m. every day.
1: It's like a Stepford wife. Okay, listen. Look. Please, I'm... More consultation. They're panicking.
0: Hello?
1: Yes.
0: Hello?
1: Please help me. My brother, I'm afraid he's in the kitchen. And I'm afraid it might be too late.
0: What?
1: Hello? Hello?
0: Hello?
1: Brother, yes.
0: Who is that?
1: He's my brother.
0: Your brother?
1: He has... His name is Boomer. But by now, it's probably General Tso. Look.
0: Sorry, I don't know.
1: He has brown hair.
0: I don't know.
1: With a white spot. What?
0: Sorry, I don't know who is that. Can you call him later? I don't know.
1: Look, just be kind to him, okay? Just use a sharp cleaver, be swift. And, please, he hated broccoli, okay? So please honor that.
0: He's a Max.
1: No MSG, please.
0: No MSG? What?
1: No MSG. He was allergic. Please.
0: Okay, hold on.
1: So be respectful of this. No MSG. No, look. Just send him to my house, okay?
0: Hello?
1: Yes.
0: For pickup?
1: No, just send his remains to my house, okay? With duck sauce. I have to warn you, he had worms. So for the sake of your customers, throw out the intestines.
0: How about you talk to the manager?
1: I'm sorry?
0: How about you talk to the manager?
1: Sure. Hello?
2: Hello?
1: Yes, I'm looking for my brother.
2: Oh, no, this person.
1: No, look.
2: Yeah, who, the customer?
1: If, please.
2: Huh?
1: Just send him to me, okay?
2: I don't know, we don't need anybody.
1: No, it's a crank call. You
2: to
1: see?
2: Me?
1: No. Yes, this is a crank call for my CD. And whatever I say, you're
2: sir.
1: Going
2: I
1: to understand.
2: What you're
1: I know
2: talking about.
1: That it's a crank call for my CD.
2: Yeah.
1: And whatever I say, you're going to keep listening because of this.
2: Oh, it's not this restaurant. No, yes, no.
1: And please.
0: Hello?
1: By all means, yes.
0: What do you want?
1: No, we just wanted to find my brother. I'm sure it's too late by now.
0: I don't know. Who is that?
1: His name is Boomer.
0: Boomer? Your brother?
1: Yes.
0: In the kitchen?
1: In the kitchen, hanging upside down probably. Look. He has brown hair with a white spot by his nose. Brown hair with a white spot on his nose.
3: I know we should be in there playing our own songs and all that, but I'm sure there's some people here who don't know our songs anyway, and that's all right. This is one of my favorite songs that's come out in the last year.

We're almost ready. That hum would ruin it for everybody. Not that I was a huge, huge fan, but I still think Frank Zappa will be sorely missed in some places. And this song sort of would go out to him in his sort of whatever way. We're not too good at doing crap like that, but you know, what the hell. This is a song, the record might be here. It's mostly by a guy, the name Bill Callahan, but he sort of goes by the name Bill Smog, and the band is called Smog. And I saw them, they did a tour that they ended up, they played Norman, Oklahoma on Halloween. And in a lot of places, playing on Halloween would probably be a good thing, but in Norman, Oklahoma, everybody has planned the party that they're going to go to the year before. So everybody dresses up and goes to their own party. And let me see, there was me, my girlfriend Michelle, John Mooningham, and I think the bartender and somebody else was there. I think there were six people in attendance. And Bill started out with a band. It was Bill, he plays guitar, and they had a bass player, and I think they had another guitar player and a drummer. And about a week in, the bass player quit. They weren't making enough money or something. About the second weekend, the other guitar player quit. And by the time they got to us on Halloween night, it was just Bill and a drummer. But a lot of Bill's stuff sort of just is him playing and singing anyway. But I thought it was great, and this is one of my favorite songs by Bill.

0: right, thanks everybody. I hope we did well.
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4: And now, another tale of tragedy from Booyah, the burned-out burner.
5: You know, one time I did something so stupid at Burning Man. Oh man, this was like dumb. This was like, God, the stupidest thing ever. You see, I like the man and all. I mean, he's a pretty cool dude. He and I have had some like really good communions, you know. But I thought it was kind of, you know, elitist. The dude's made out of wood, got all the attention on the ply and everything. So I thought, wouldn't it be cool if some real, like, non-Pinocchio dude got to be the Burning Man for a change? You know, a Burning Man. So I siphoned off some gas from our car. That was pretty stupid itself, come to think of it. Tasted awful. And then after I siphoned, I took a bath in all this gas and I lit a cigarette. I mean, it was pretty cool and all, but God, I never knew it wouldn't be a controlled burn, you know what I mean? Like, the man always burns so smooth and all. Oh man, that was so stupid.
4: Don't be like Booyah. Be smart. And don't be out of control. Burn bright. Don't burn out.

0: Yeah, come on with the riff. Y'all niggas thinking the fuck. Y'all know y'all out of there. Come with it.
1: Yeah.

0: Shit's real fucked up. You know the house down the street where the kids are, and every day they seem to have a new scar. Something strange is going on and everybody knows. Doors always shut, windows always closed. The little girl had a burn, the boy was black and blue. They said it came from play, you know that shit ain't true. The boy's arms broke, the girl scared to speak. The parents drink all day, couple of deadbeats. Some days they go to school, and other days they might. It's hard to stay awake after you cry all night. You see them every day, tear tracks in their cheeks, but they'll never tell, it goes on weeks and weeks.
1: But what can they do? They're only children. Man.
0: You ain't no fucking kid, act like you give a damn. Won't someone save these kids, do something, call a cop. The other night I heard gunshots.

0: 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The eyes have it. Unlock. Unlock. Unlock.
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This is a drag. Sit back and think while I wind the bag. 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

You know what we need more of around here? We need more happy talk.

0: and a whistling sound, and a boat me a rig come a day. 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
3: And now, another tale of tragedy from Booyah, the burned out burner.
4: You know, one time I did something so stupid at Burning Man. Oh man, was this ever dumb. God, this is like the stupidest thing ever. You see, I thought it would be really cool to like share the love and all. So I saw this police officer who looked all kind of lonely and out of place. And I said, hey man, you want some of this? I don't know if he thought I was going to hit him or what. All I wanted to do was give him a little glow. But he like, you know, arrested me and stuff. I thought it was just a burner costume, you know? God, I never knew that cops had to like obey the law and do their jobs and stuff out here. Oh man, that was so stupid.

The punk show was over at last. A lot of people met the punk band. The punk jam session was a hominy joyride. It was a great punk show.

0: This is Big Brother. This is Big Brother.
1: Since the programme began, cassette boys have been continuously recording footage of the house wearing party hats, makeup and full equestrian clothing. Day 319 in the Big Brother house. The housemates are complete pricks. For the last 2.5 hours, the group have been raping a robot animal. The whole group have been up the ass for 12 minutes. The boogers. The group have been playing songs based on their experiences in the house. One bored housemate comes to the diary room to talk to bored brother. Dear 30,000, so far this evening, the group have spent 1 hour and 32 minutes fucking cucumbers.
2: Yeah, whatever.
1: The housemates fail to their robot animal sex task. As a result, they're taken to a secure area at the perimeter of the studio complex. For 2.5 hours, 4 security guards beat, kick, and punch the shit out of them.

0: cassette. Boy. Giving the wrong messages to young people.
1: Right, said Fred, half a ton of Charlie, that little Charlie is gonna have to go. We said, righto.
2: Ian Botham has revealed he'll be walking 860 miles waving his private parts at George Michael to raise cash for charity.
3: Why am I doing this? I'm a dickhead.
4: Mashed potatoes, gravy, applesauce, pork chops, biscuits, biscuits, biscuits, biscuits.
5: I've always been ambitious to share up the bottom.
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Hello? Yes. Son, yes. How are you, Spike? I'm sorry. Luther. Yes, I knew that. Oh, your mom died. Yes. Oh, that's very sad. Yes. I'm sorry. You know, just refresh me. Which one was your mom? She was a Pomeranian. Okay. Which one? She was brown and white. I'm sorry, more specific. A white spot on the left eye. Sorry, more specific. She had three legs. Okay. More specific, please. She could pee standing up. Didn't squat. Oh, yes, yes, I remember her, yes. She died. Oh, that's a loss for all of us, yes. That's sad. Yeah. How old was she? That's right. Yes, she was experienced. Yes. There's going to be a burial. Good. So she's not going to be stuffed. One last time. You know what I'm saying? Sorry. You're the wrong person for that joke. Okay. Well, anyway, I'm not going to be able to make it. I have a show that night. Oh, no, I know you haven't told me the date. I just assumed you're burying her right away. Yes, she's Jewish. Sorry. So, she's in a better place, yes, and, look, I really have to go. Stay in school and don't eat chocolate. What is it? You've written a script? You want me to look at it? Sure. Oh, I'm losing you. No, I'd be happy to. I'm going into a tunnel.

0: Oliver Wendell Holmes said one shouldn't shout
1: fire in a
0: crowded theater.
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0: Abby Hoffman said one should shout
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0: in a crowded fire.
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0: Fight fire with fire. And shout it out.
6: 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So I'm gonna take off all my clothes. You can look, but don't touch without asking. 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